Well, hey there. This is David Rhodes, the soul of many places. This is the show you're listening to right now, right here on Humboldt Hot Air, KHHA in Arcata. Well, here we are with wrapping up this last set of some world international music. We started off with a track from Nicodemus from a collection called Putumayo Presents, the Sahara Lounge. And we heard Cleopatra in New York from Nicodemus. And then Vinicius Cantuara and Bill Frisell from their recording called Lagrimas Mexicanas. We heard Ecuela Miller. And then Rosa Passos and the bass player Ron Carter from a CD collection called Entre Amigos. We heard Insensitez, or How Insensitive, from Jobin. And right now here in the background, we're listening to Russ Annister's Big Band, Hippie Big Band, from a collection of instrumental, big band jazz instrumentals, What Next? And this is the song made famous, of course, by Dr. John, I Walk on Gilded Splinters.

Well, I do want to tell you about an event that's coming up on this coming Saturday, October 17th at the Arcata Playhouse. Girl Trouble is the name of the event. It's an all-female rock band with deep country roots and a backyard-born spirit. This is going to be at 6 o'clock this coming Saturday at the Arcata Playhouse, October 17th. Girl Trouble is an all-female rock band with deep country roots and a backyard-born spirit. Fronted by singer and rhythm guitarist Lisa Smith, with Edie Smith on lead guitar, Darla Curry on bass, and Carrie Slack on drums. The band blends raw rock energy with vintage 70s and left-of-the-dial sounds of today's influences. A true local band with a fiercely loyal fan base, Girl Trouble invites you to come join the family and enjoy the groove. You can find out more information about this show on the Arcata Playhouse website. It's www.playhousearts, all one word, playhousearts.org. And check out this show coming up this coming Saturday from Girl Trouble.

Well, I do also want to remind you that after this program is done, after The Soul in Many Places, stick around for Integral Frequencies with the Lizard Queen, Psycho-Spiritual Radio with live tarot readings, pretty cool music, the astrology report from Selena Rain at 7:15. So make sure you stick around for some good vibes there from Integral Frequencies and the Lizard Queen. Well, next and coming up on The Soul of Many Places, as we enter into almost the last half hour, not quite, but we're getting there, we're going to have a nice long set or so of resistance music. And somewhere in the middle of that, we're going to squeeze in some music from the Ponies of Harmony with their Amazon song. And we'll talk a little bit more about that as we get closer to it. But stick around. Some great music coming up. Kicking off with some music from Was Not Was. But check out this big band sound right here on The Soul in Many Places.

Well, this is David Rhodes, and you're listening to The Soul of Many Places. We're in the middle of our little resistance set for this afternoon's program. We started off with some music from Was Not Was, from their recording called What Up, Dog? Somewhere in America, the name of that track. And then Carsey Blanton from the Red Album, Volume 2, The Little Flame. We heard from Carsey Blanton, keeping that flame alive. And then we heard from J.S. Ondara. He's a fellow from Kenya, also known as the Jetstone Conspiracy. And this is from a collection of music of his called Tales of America. And we heard God Bless America. And then Ry Cooter from a CD of recording of some time ago, I think it was around 2012, but still pertinent to the day as we get closer to the big election. Ry Cooter from his election special, Take Your Hands Off It. And right now here in the background, we're listening to David Hayes from his Sunbathing in Leningrad recording and Elephant Ride. Well, coming up right after this track, we're going to be listening to the Ponies of Harmony, otherwise known as James Zeller and Katie Belknap. And they have written and recorded a talking blues song called the Amazon Song. And it's all in response to the proposed Amazon warehouse, end of the line, I think they're calling it, or something like that. But out there at the Airport Business Park on Boeing Way in McKinleyville, right across from the airport and next to the federal courthouse, there's going to be a community walk on, not this Saturday, but the following Saturday, October 24th, from 11 to 1 p.m. And like I said, that's a Saturday. And go there with the mind of gathering information and realizing that this is not a done deal, this

0: whole proposal, there's still the EIR is being communicated. So check this out, the Amazon song.
1: Walking down the road, guy tried to sell me a puff of air. I said, I hear you, bud, but there's nothing there. He said, there's a warehouse and jobs you can depend upon. I said, what's your name? He said, I'm Mr. Amazon. Now, he was trying to sell me a glowing vision of future wealth. But I'd heard of this Amazon. I know his stuff's bad for my health. He tried the same thing on my neighbor, but he saw it through his guise. So we tracked that con man down, and we looked him in the eye.

Now, these delivery jobs he offered, well, they were already being done by employers who pay a living wage when the working day is done. And these flex drivers he'd hire, well, they might come from out of state. He won't pay to fill their gas tanks or even fix their brakes. Now, Amazon sees a gold mine where you live your daily life. And he's the world's greatest swindler. But don't believe his lies. When you buy a car, you take a look underneath the hood. Well, we looked into this Amazon package. We said, no good.

right out of town. We don't hate him. We just don't really want him around. If corporations are people, well, then Amazon is the biggest jerk. So if you're listening, Mr. Bezos, we don't do that kind of work. We support local businesses. We support local stores. We have a climate pledge to put less cars on the road. We support unions, and we support workers' rights. So if you try to move into our town, you'll find us raring for a fight.

0: sound.
1: Mark Twain said, "Those of you who are inclined to worry have the widest selection in history." Why complain? Try to do something about it. You know, it's going on 9 months now since I decided that I was going to declare that I am a candidate for the presidency of the United States. Oh, yes, I'm going to run. Shopped around for a party. Well, I looked at the Republicans. Decided talking to a conservative is like talking to your refrigerator. You know, the light goes on, the light goes off. It's not going to do anything that isn't built into it. And I'm not going to talk to a conservative anymore, and I talk to my damn refrigerator. Working for the Democratic Party now, that's kind of like rearranging the deck chairs on the Titanic. So I created my own party. It's called the Sloth and Indolence Party. I'm running as an anarchist candidate in the best sense of that word. I have studied the presidency carefully. I have seen that our best presidents were the do-nothing presidents, Millard Fillmore, Warren G. Harding. When you have a president who does things, we are all in serious trouble. If he does anything at all, if he gets up at night to go to the bathroom, somehow, mystically, trouble will ensue. I guarantee that if I am elected, I will take over the White House, hang out, shoot pool, scratch my ass, and not do a damn thing. Which is to say, if you want something done, don't come to me to do it for you. You gotta get together and figure out how to do it yourselves. Is that a deal?

Well, this is David Rhodes coming in to sign off, say goodbye, and say thank you so much for tuning in. We started off the most recent set of music with some music from the great Ponies of Harmony, the Amazon song. And this was a song that they put together in response to the word that the Amazon wants to put a warehouse up there in McKinleyville across from the airport business park, it's called. And they wrote the song, and it's going to be probably played out there on Saturday, October 24th from 11 to 1, right at that site on the road going through that area. But it's the Stop Amazon Community Walk, Saturday, October 24th. Go out there and find out some more information. Find out how you can make it, help make a change if you're interested in trying to find out more and perhaps say that this is probably not a great idea. So come and join your community members. There's a neighborhood right there that's going to be impacted. So show your colors and get on out there to the Stop Amazon Community Walk. The Ponies of Harmony will be there. Will you? And after the Amazon song, we heard from Utah Phillips and Ani DeFranco from The Past Didn't Go Anywhere. And candidacy, Utah Phillips there announcing his intention to run for president, running on the Sloth and Indolence Party. And then we heard from Dick Gawkin, the great Scottish songwriter, from his Handful of Earth collection of music, The Worker's Song, Can't Work Without a Union. And then Peggy Seeger with another song about that very same topic from Peggy Seeger's An Odd Collection. We heard If You Want a Better Life. And then Duo Guaraparanca from their Dias de Amor, a song that translation is Write Your Name. And right now here in the background, we're listening to Jenny Scheinman from her great All Species Parade, Ornette Goes Home, and this features Bill Frisell and Carmen Staff. And the word on the street is Jenny Scheinman is getting ready to get a new recording out here in the next little while, so that's some pretty cool news as well. I do want to make a quick reminder, there's a free healthcare clinic coming up brought to you by California Care Force. Find out more information at californiacareforce.org. That's on November 6th and 8th down at the Eureka Municipal Auditorium. But if you're in need of some dental, vision, or medical care, then this is something that you need to find out some more about. So californiacareforce.org. And then tomorrow night at the Mad River Brewing Company, there's a fundraiser to help this endeavor of getting medical help to the community here that needs it. So come on out and get a beer and help support this very noble project. All right, well, we're winding down here. I do appreciate you tuning in. Stick around for the Lizard Queen. She'll be in here in the next short little bit with some great music, some good insights, some tarot card readings, some astrology report. So, and as always, lots of other great shows and information on Humboldt Hot Air. Make sure you're registered to vote. The election, of course, is November 3rd, and the last day to register, if you're not already registered, is October 19th. So you have a little bit of time, but make sure that you're good to go. All right, I'm going to be back here in 2 weeks from today, so that'll be the 28th, just before Thanksgiving. Could be a spooky show, or at least parts of it, more spookier than usual anyway. But in the meantime, take care of yourselves, take care of each other. This is David Rhodes signing off on The Soul of Many Places.

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Hello. Hi. So cool that you're tuning in at the same time that I'm speaking into this microphone. You're tuned in 94.7 FM KHHA LP Arcata. This is Community Forward Radio broadcasting from the heart of the Creamery District in Arcata. This is Integral Frequencies, psycho-spiritual radio hosted by me, Lizard Queen, this radio alien entity person, human. Yeah, we're so here. We're so back. We never left. How are you doing? And I wish I could hear your reply, because you know the whole saying, like, when you can't find a friend, you still got the radio. I live that. You know, I embody that. You can tune in to any station for music. You know what I'm here for? I'm here for connection. I want to connect with you. And I don't know, maybe you want to connect with me. We're connecting right now. Like, honestly, if you're still hearing me talk and you haven't changed the station yet, like, you're kind of like now making a conscious choice to stay here. You know what I mean? And maybe some of you tuned out. Maybe I lost some of y'all. But you, hi, you're still here. Thank you so much for being here. And thank you to everyone who was tuned in with The Soul of Many Places with David Rhodes. 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All Under Heaven offers a range of goods, including handmade paper, tarot decks, fair trade imports, local cards and art, jewelry, tea, kitchenware, and more. That's All Under Heaven, open Monday through Saturday, 10 to 6 p.m. and Sunday, 11 to 4 p.m. at 735 8th Street on the Arcata Plaza. Hello, friends. So here's the spiel. This is what we're going to do. We're going to start the show with some tarot readings. This is a tarot reading channeled for my collective. That's you, by the way. You're in my collective if you're right here on this frequency. And this is going to be a general reading for the week ahead. See if we have some advice coming through, any themes we want to take note of. And maybe you have some questions in your head that you want answers to. And that's okay. You know, you don't have to say certain things out loud. You can just trust that it's going out into this astral realm and I'm picking up on it. We're on the same frequency. I'm here with you. And I'm feeling really creative today. So, I'm in a process right now. I'm in a major transformation and everything in my life is lining up with this transformation. And it's crazy. So, I do also want to remind you. Who is Lizard Queen? Well, I come from a different planet. And on my planet, I was a radio DJ. I loved music. I was such a music nerd, so much of a music nerd that I got really into human music. And I would bring that up to my friends and they would be like, human music? You mean like Coldplay? I'm like, no, dude, there's more genres. They call them genres. And they're like, what the heck is a genre? I'm like, no, right? So I start talking about genres and subgenres and I'm getting so into human music. And just so into what it even means to be human. Like, human beings are so cool. Planet Earth is so cool. I'm like the Little Mermaid
if she was an alien. And so, I saved up all of my money, all of my star credits. You know, I'm saying money because that's how you might think of it. I dropped out of UFO studies and I chose to put my astral self into a human body. And I've been living out this character and I love it here. And I'm a radio DJ again. Isn't that cool? I grew up and I remembered I was a radio DJ. And radio connects me with my new human friends. And it's also a way to give a shout out to my home planet, because they're also streaming online at humboldthotair.org. And even if they can't make it to the live show, they can tune in for our two-week archive, which is available on our website. Yeah. So I'm Lizard Queen. And I just wanted to start planting seeds. And that's going to be a major theme, by the way. We're going to talk about planting seeds. We're going to be talking about butterflies, cocoons, caterpillars, transformation, Inanna's descent, Saturn returns. Are you in a major transformation right now? Where are you at in the hero's journey? We're going to get into that. But first, a sorry smudged textile by Winged Wheel. We're going to... Yeah, get cozy. Maybe you're driving, maybe you're home, maybe you're working. I don't know what you're doing. Maybe you're drawing. I wish I like my dream atmosphere for you. Warm lighting, cup of tea. Yeah. I wish we could have tea together. That'd be kind of slay, you know. Anyways, this is Cardigan Song by Kikugaku Moyo. And I'm going to have this playing in the background while we connect with the tarot deck. So, any questions you might have, just think them in your head. Any advice you're seeking? Maybe you just want clarity on a situation. Maybe you just have an open mind for the week ahead. Open mind, open heart. That's my favorite thing to say. Open mind, open heart. Just be open. Take what resonates, leave what doesn't. Even if this reading doesn't resonate with you specifically, you're still part of this collective and you're part of this experience and you get to just connect with us. So let's just take a collective breath. And I know I talk pretty fast, but let's try to slow down into the moment. There's no rush. Grateful to be here with you. All right. This is a reading for my collective. For you tuned in right now. Let's see what the cards have in store for us. Themes for the week ahead. Okay, million cards jumped out as usual. Ooh, and then we have two cards flying out. No, wow. Wow. Okay. Great. Okay. I have the Empress in reverse and the Emperor in reverse. Let's get some more cards here. Anyone who's asking about a situationship or a relationship, stay tuned. Okay. Wow, there's a lot going on. Okay, y'all. It's looking like shadow work for the week ahead. Shadow work and marrying. Shadow dancing. Wow. Oh my gosh, and then we have the sun. Ooh. Interesting. Oh my gosh, with the moon on the bottom of the deck, you're freaking lying. I feel like if you yourself read tarot cards, you'll kind of understand why I'm reacting a certain way. I recognize that if you're not familiar with tarot cards and their meanings, I'm making all these exaggerated responses and you might not know why. So I'll explain it to you. Oh my gosh. This week,
is about mirroring. I hope that the pronunciation, I recognize that sometimes I have a hard time saying this word. You know, mirrors, like reflections, a lot of reflecting, a lot of mirroring this week. And I'm talking to someone specifically who you're in some type of partnership. Maybe it is a situationship, like dating. Maybe this is actually a romantic partner. Maybe this is a business partner. This is someone where you feel that deep soul connection with. And with the Empress and the Emperor both being in reverse, one, this doesn't have to necessarily be gendered. Like, sure, maybe one of you identifies as a woman, the other one identifies as a man, but it could also just be that one of you tends to have more of like feminine qualities, the other one's more in their masculine. Maybe one is more spiritual while the other one's more practical. But even all of that aside, what I'm seeing, it's kind of like you guys are two sides of the same coin. And it's giving me the yin-yang energy. You're yin and yang. And in the reversed position, I feel like you both, each one of you, is on a soul journey right now, doing shadow work. And you have to go deeper inside yourself. Do whatever you got to do there. And on the other side of that, you'll be upright again. And you guys are doing this together. It's like a parallel thing. So when one like climbs up to a higher level, the other one will too. It's like you're raising each other's frequencies. I'm seeing the image in my head and I'm wanting to articulate this much better, but I can't stop emphasizing the fact that you and whoever you might be thinking about, you are mirroring each other. So it's also one of those things where if you want them to be better, what are you doing for yourself to be better? If you want them to rise up, you need to rise up. But this is part of the process, because even with the moon and the sun right here, this is balance. This is the balance between dark and the light. This is showing that the shadow work is needed so that you can come out and enjoy the sun again. Gonna meditate on. Yeah, and with the moon card, you know, there's two wolves right here. And they're different colors. And I think the distinction matches up with the Empress and the Emperor. Oh my God, it's the same colors. Oh my God. Oh, you two are on like this like soul journey together. Oh, this is so wild. You might be like no contact right now, or there's like some type of distance or something, and this is part of it. This is like, oh my gosh, this is so cool. There's no way. There's actually no way. So, if you are looking for advice, you need to do your own shadow work. You need to go deeper within yourself. Learn more about yourself. I see that there needs to be a transformation within yourself. There's something that needs to happen on your own soul journey, so that you can come out upright and you're able to connect with this person again. Because I do see the sun card here. You guys will... Oh my gosh, I'm seeing a picture here. No way. You're each in the underworld right now. And this is matching up perfectly because I wanted to share the story of Inanna with you. Inanna's descent. If you're not familiar with it, I'm going to get into it. Should I just get into it now?
No, I have notes. I'm going to read from my notebook because I have better notes. But basically, summary of Inanna's descent. She goes into the underworld, and with each gate of the underworld, she has to shed a part of herself. So Inanna's descent, this is a story about shedding the past self, letting go of the ego, so you can transform and grow. And you're going to come out from the underworld, but not as the same person as you were before. There's no going back to who you were before. And I think that that's why you and this person are separated right now. I think that's why, maybe it's not even a separation. It's just, there's just not this like closeness or union or something. Something that you're wanting with this person. It's, you guys have this invisible wall between you right now. And it's because you are each on this soul journey. And you need to trust that you two are mirroring each other. What you are going through, they are also going through, but in a different way. Again, the yin-yang energy. It might even, it's this weird reversal almost. But when you come out from this, they will come out too. And these, again, this is just what the cards are showing me. There's no way for me to actually look into the future and look into the timelines. Even though I would say that sometimes I can do that. But let's be for real. I don't know what's going to happen. But based on what I'm seeing here with the cards, the Empress reversed and the Emperor reversed. This is like divine counterparts in reverse with the moon here. And mind you, the background on the Empress card, yellow. And there's a yellow wolf in the moon card. The Emperor's background is orange, and there's an orange wolf. This is Dark Night of the Soul. You and this person that you might be thinking about, you're each experiencing a dark night of the soul. You are each on this soul journey, each in this transformative state, where you are shedding the old self. You are doing the shadow work right now. And if you're not familiar with shadow work, you should look into it. It's essentially, you know, confronting your truth, confronting the parts of yourself that maybe you suppress for whatever reason. There might be parts of yourself that you weren't even aware that were there. But once you are able to get through... Yeah, the sun card with the baby. Oh my gosh. Yeah, you're going to be reborn. You two are going to come together as your new selves. You need to let the past go. You need to shed the old identity. Inanna's descent. Wow. Wow. I don't know about you, but I needed that reading. I hope... Gosh, I feel like sometimes when I'm reading the cards, I see a movie play out in my head, and I just hope that I'm communicating it effectively. All you need to know? Not all you need to know, but basically, summary. Shed the old self. If you want this to work with the other person, you have to do your own inner work. There we go. That's it right there. If you want this connection to work, you have to do your own inner work. And then you will come together again. Dang. Dang. Oh my gosh. And then with the Ace of Swords, yeah, and then there will be communication, and it will be peaceful. Like a peace offering. Wow. This was beautiful. This was kind of, I'm going to take a picture. I'm going to post it on my Instagram. This is wild. Thank you so much for joining me. This is, wow.
Anyways, let me know if you have any thoughts, questions about tarot reading. You can message our station number. That's 707-382-1398. 707-382-1398. Or maybe you want to just message me on Instagram. You can DM me. My Instagram is at Lizard Queen Radio, LizzerdKween Radio. Let's get into some music. I'm going to play stuff from my goddess playlist now. This song, this is my song. And I think, you know, I embody Inanna's descent. I am Lilith. And this is my song, Nerves by Deanna Lopez.

94.7 FM KHHA, streaming online, HumboldtHotAir.org. I'm Lizard Queen, and this is Integral Frequencies. Yeah, we are so back. I just finished up the tarot reading. Again, if you want this connection, if you want connection to work, how about that? I'll generalize it. Basic teachings of the cards for the week ahead. If you want connection to work, you need to do the inner work yourself. You need to do your own inner work and allow yourself to transform. And part of that comes with shedding the old self, doing the shadow work so you can even identify all the different parts of you. What parts are staying? What parts are you honoring? And transformation has been a major theme in my life lately. I think I've talked about it a lot here on the radio, you know, just sharing all my personal biz to all of Humboldt. But I love that, you know, and I honestly, it doesn't faze me. I'm going through my Saturn return. I'm 28 years old. So usually around the age of 27 to your early 30s, that's when you go through your Saturn return. And it's basically kind of one big tower moment. There's a lot of shedding. And it's a lot of, you know, having to let go of things so you can bring in your new aligned life. You are becoming more yourself. You're becoming more aligned. But it hurts. It hurts having to let things go. Change hurts sometimes. Grieving. You're grieving. And it's, you know, it's harder when you don't allow yourself to just surrender and accept. I am definitely someone who tends to get angry, and I bargain with the universe. You know, these things are painful, but trying to resist makes it not only more painful, but it makes the process last longer. We have to surrender. So I want to bring up the 17 stages of Joseph Campbell's monomyth, you know, the hero's journey. And maybe we can think about your own transformation. Where are you in this process? Something to think about. There's three main stages in the hero's journey. There's separation, initiation, and return. And so I'll kind of read through them. So in the separation phase, we have call to adventure, refusal of call, supernatural aid, and crossing first threshold. So the call to adventure, the hero starts off in a mundane situation of normality from which some information is received that acts as a call to head off into the unknown. The refusal of call. Often when the call is given, the future hero refuses to heed it. This may be from a sense of duty or obligation, fear, insecurity, a sense of inadequacy, etc. The supernatural aid. Once the hero has committed to the quest, consciously or unconsciously, his or her guide and magical helper appears or becomes known. And then, crossing first threshold. This is the point where the person actually crosses into the field of adventure, leaving the known limits of his or her world and venturing into an unknown and dangerous realm where the rules and limits are not known. So that was the separation stage. And now we are in initiation. This is the biggest phase in the hero's journey. With this one, we have belly of the whale, road of trials, meeting with the goddess, temptation, atonement with the father, apostasis, I hope I'm pronouncing that correctly, the ultimate boon, and the refusal of return. So, belly of the whale. The belly of the whale represents the final separation from the hero's known world and self. By entering this stage, the person shows their willingness to undergo a metamorphosis. Road of trials. The road of trials is a series of tests, tasks,
or ordeals that the person must undergo to begin the transformation. Often, the person fails one or more of these tests, which often occur in threes. Meeting with the goddess. This is the point where the person experiences a love that has the power and significance of the all-powerful, all-encompassing, unconditional love that a fortunate infant may experience with his or her mother. Wow. Honestly, I'm having a hard time reading because I thought that this was the vibe. I thought this song in the background was the vibe, but I'm not really, you know, as I'm reading it, I'm like, this is not the vibe. And I'm gonna trust my gut instinct with that because you're part of my collective. And if I'm feeling a type of way, you might be feeling a type of way too. Refresh. So, after the road of trials, we have meeting with the goddess. This is the point when the person experiences a love that has the power and significance of the all-powerful, all-encompassing, unconditional love that a fortunate infant may experience with his or her mother. And then, temptation. This step is about those material temptations that may lead the hero to abandon or stray from his or her quest. And then, atonement with the father. In this step, the person must confront and be initiated by whatever holds the ultimate power in his or her life. In many myths and stories, this is the father, or a father figure who has life and death power. This is the center point of the journey. And then apostasis. When someone dies a physical death,

mortal may not want to return to the ordinary world to bestow the boon onto his fellow man. Wow. And that kind of reminds me, you know, in integral yoga psychology, there is this understanding that it's one thing to climb to the top of a mountain and in that isolation achieve enlightenment. But it's another thing to come down from that mountain and share that wisdom with your community. Which brings us to our final stage. Well, not say the final like little area of Joseph Campbell's hero's journey, which is return. And we have magic flight, rescue from without, crossing the return threshold, master of two worlds, and freedom of live. Freedom to live. Magic flight. Sometimes the hero must escape with the boon. This can be just as adventurous and dangerous returning from the journey as it was to go on it. Rescue from without. Oftentimes, the hero needs a powerful guide to bring them back to everyday life, especially if the person has been wounded or weakened by the experience. Crossing the return threshold. Retaining the wisdom gained on the quest, integrating that wisdom into a human life, and possibly sharing the wisdom with the rest of the world. And then the master of two worlds. Achieving a balance between the material and spiritual, the inner and outer world. And I'm not going to lie, I think the hero's journey is kind of aligning with the tarot reading we said. Freedom to live. Mastery leads to freedom from the fear of death, which in turn is the freedom to live. This is sometimes referred to as living in the moment, neither anticipating the future nor regretting the past. And that was the 17 stages of Joseph Campbell's monomyth, The Hero's Journey. You can go ahead and just like look that up on the internet if you want to see the guide. And it's, you know, it's interesting. It's an interesting practice to look at all the different stages and maybe ask yourself, where are you at in the hero's journey? Where do you fall? I think right now I'm meeting with the goddess. I am in my initiation and I feel it. And I truly, truly believe that. I've been doing a lot of goddess work this year. In that, you know, connecting with Mother Gaia, just connecting with divine feminine energy, connecting with La Virgen de Guadalupe, and connecting with myself, just seeing myself as this powerful witch goddess, really taking in and appreciating all the wisdom passed on to me from the women in our community. Goddess energy, matriarchy, this unconditional loving self, the mother. And that's why I want to read a story to you. I want to read the story of Vasilisa the Fair and Baba Yaga. So thanks for tuning in. 94.7 FM KHHA. I'm Lizard Queen. This is Integral Frequencies. And if we're going to talk about transformation, we're going to talk about Vasilisa and Baba Yaga. Once there was a young woman who was sent into the forest by her evil stepmother and stepsisters to bring an ember back from the hunt of a dangerous, wild old woman in order to relight the fire that had gone out in her house. Now the stepmother and stepsisters had let the fire die through their own negligence, but the stepmother, wanting to be rid of the young woman because she was more beautiful than her own daughters, decided to blow out the candles that remained lit in the house and send this young woman out into the dark of the forest to go all the way to the hut of this dangerous old woman to ask her for a flame to relight the fire. And she hoped that, in fact, the young woman

Simon might never return. So, the stepmother figured that while the young woman was out in the forest, hopefully being eaten by the old woman in her hut, that she would find another way to relight the fires. But meanwhile, the young woman did what she was told. She agreed. She set off in the dark into the night to go find the hut of this very, very old, very dangerous, wild, powerful woman whose fire never went out, and who is sure to have an ember with which to relight the fire in her home. And this young woman had in her pocket a doll. Her mother had given her this doll on her deathbed. And her mother had said to her, "If ever you need help, if ever you need me, feed this doll offerings of your own food and tell her what you need, and she will help you." So off she goes into the forest with this doll given to her by her mother and no other protection. And she takes the doll out and she tells the doll what happened. And she asks the doll for its help. And the doll tells her not to worry. All will be well. Around them, the forest deepens and looms. It is very dark. She can hear wolves, but she presses on and she presses on and she presses on. And eventually, she does, in fact, find the old woman's hut. And she knows it's the old woman's hut because, first of all, it's ringed in the fence made entirely of skulls, human skulls. And the hut has two legs. And those legs are the legs of a bird. Chicken legs. This is Baba Yaga's house. Baba Yaga. Grandmother Yaga. Primordial female divinity of Slavic folklore. Who rides around in a mortar and pestle using a broom to sweep up her tracks. Her hut is described as spinning, and no matter what direction it faces, the door always points to the darkest part of the forest. Vasilisa arrived, and already she's terrified. She steps through the gateway, the threshold of bones, and knows that she is in the realm of the ancestors. And this is very serious where she is. And the Baba Yaga accepts her, but tests her very intensely. She sets forth these tasks that include cooking in the Baba Yaga's oven, which is a very intimidating thing to be asked to do. She's asked to separate out this huge pile of poppy seeds from dirt, so that not a single speck of dirt remains in the pile of poppy seed, and so not a single poppy seed can be found in the pile of dirt. And she also has to do all sorts of monumentally intense sweeping and cleaning and grinding of grain in proportions that are humanly impossible. But with every new task, Vasilisa offers a little bit of food to the doll. And the doll, in turn, helps her. The doll accomplishes these tasks with her and for her. So in the end, the Baba Yaga has to begrudgingly admit that she's impressed that Vasilisa has passed all of the tests. And so she tells her, "Go ahead, take an ember. And here, put it in this skull. Put that skull on a stick and carry that skull back through the forest, lit from within with an ember from this fire." And so, Vasilisa brings this flaming skull back through the forest, back through the door of the house that had once been her mother's, but her mother had been replaced by this stepmother who wishes Vasilisa nothing good. She walks back through that doorway and the skull leaps with fire, and the fire in the skull consumes the entire house and the stepmother and stepsisters with it and reduces everything to ashes.
that's the Baba Yaga's justice. It's a very intense justice, and symbolic, of course. And Vasilisa decides to leave that place and go to another place. The end. That is the story of Vasilisa the Fair and Baba Yaga. And it follows the story of Inanna's descent. And it's ultimately a story about shedding, about facing your fears head on so that you can transform yourself, transform your life. And it, you know, transformation requires surrender. And there's also part of the stories too where, you know, Vasilisa is asking the little clay doll for help. In Inanna's descent, she gets help, like leaving the underworld, from the gods. You know, she had someone on the other side helping her. And I think that's another important thing that to remember. You can be on your own journey, but it's okay to phone a friend. It's okay to ask for help. And sometimes that's an actual friend, like a human friend. And sometimes that's just connecting with your guides. Connecting with nature. Yoga is the harmonization of mind, body, spirit. What does spirit mean to you? Do you have a connection to something other outside of yourself? For some people, that's religion. For some people, that's working with the land. For other people, you know, like whatever works for you. And maybe that's part of the process. If you don't know what that is, get to know what that is. Be curious about it. Because it's that belief. It's that faith, almost. That willingness to go into the dark portal, not knowing what's on the other side. That's what, and just believing in it. That's what gets you through the portal. And that's what's happening. Every single time we choose to face our fears because we know that it's going to bring us closer to the life that we want, to the person that we want to be, we're jumping through portals. We're portal jumping. That's like one of my favorite things to do. I don't know about you, but I'm in a portal right now. And I've been thinking about it like this too. I feel like I am in the seed. You have a seed, right? You plant it into the ground, you water it, and that's when, you know, the little sprout comes out, and then there's roots and stuff. I'm in that seed right now. And I don't even know what type of flower I'm going to be. I don't even know if I'm going to be a flower. I might be a tree. I might be fruit. I have no idea what I'm going to transform into. And that's why I've been resonating a lot with butterflies too. Can you imagine being a caterpillar and then turning into a butterfly? And you just like do that sober. Can you imagine? If we as human beings did something like that, that would feel like the Matrix. And I'm here to tell you that like you can do that. You are a butterfly. I don't know what type of butterfly you are. I don't know. Right now I am in the cocoon. I don't even know what color my wings are going to be or nothing. At this point, actually, I'm in the cocoon. Like, does a caterpillar even know it's going to be a butterfly? Like, what do you think is happening in the mind of a caterpillar? It's just trusting the process. And that's what we have to do. You literally, like, you just have to place your best bet. Use your best judgment. Trust your intuition. And I think that that's something to remember, too, because we talked about it. I'm in this master, like, super freaking cool mystery magic school studying psychology. You can develop a really, really strong
connection with your intuition, but that doesn't make it, that doesn't inherently make your intuition fact. It's still a best guess. And I think it's important to remember that for discernment. And maybe you have a good track record. Your intuition is right 99% of the time. Cool. That can be a fact. And you can also remember that your intuition doesn't make something fact. It's still just your best judgment. And that doesn't minimize that, by the way. But yeah, part of the shadow work, part of the inner work is you connecting more with yourself, connecting more with your intuition. And some simple steps, maybe if you're new to this practice of connecting with your intuition, you don't have to overthink it. It's something as simple as if you feel like you need to use the restroom, go to the restroom. And I know that sounds silly, but intuition is just listening to your body, listening to your own internal cues. Sometimes I'll randomly get a wave of anxiety and I wasn't even thinking about anything anxiety inducing. I just feel the anxiety in my body. So then I stay curious about it and I'm like, why am I feeling anxious? What's happening? And I backtrack. I'm trying to think of all the things I was doing recently, blah, blah, blah, blah. And then I realize, oh, right. This is why I'm anxious. I meant to text this person back earlier today and I still haven't. And that's cool. My body just did that. My body just like gave me that signal. Sensitivity is a superpower. Being able to pick up on things quicker than others, it's a superpower. But I want to let other people know that if you feel like maybe you're not that sensitive of a person or whatever, sensitivity is not a weakness, first of all. But going back, things like sensitivity, things like intuition, these are things that can be strengthened. You can tap in. And I think you just have to be open. You have to trust the process. You have to surrender the process. You are in a transformative stage of your life. And if you keep resisting it, it's going to make this, I understand it hurts. I understand it's uncomfortable. The more you resist, the worse it's going to feel and the longer it's going to last. You are prolonging this. And dude, I'm not going to lie. I'm kind of talking to myself with that. You have to let go and trust the process. You have to let go and trust the process. You have to let go and trust the process. You have to face your fears. You have to let yourself be a beginner. It's going to be uncomfortable. Your new life is going to feel uncomfortable. Why? Because it's new. That's how it works. You have to allow yourself to be a little bit uncomfortable. I think that kind of reminds me of the sunny side up egg image where it's like there's the yolk and then there's the egg white and then there's the pan and the yolk is like your comfort zone. You know, you can push a little bit past your comfort zone and explore that white area, explore that egg white area. And of course, yeah, if you're getting, you know, and you stay curious about what the edges of that are, by the way. Maybe you have a huge egg white area. But I want to say, you know, if you are exploring this area and you hit a hot pan, it's definitely a no zone. Then, yeah, don't, you know, like push a little bit past your comfort zone, but don't hurt yourself. Don't get to the point where it's like self-harm. And you're actually triggering yourself. And you can take baby steps. Forward progress, even if it's slow, that's still progress. Baby steps, that's still you taking steps. So,
Are we going to get into this portal together? Because I'm already here. I know it's radio, but just imagine it's me. There's this spiral, okay? Do you want to jump into the spiral with me? We don't know what's on the other side. I'm a caterpillar. I have no idea what type of butterfly I'm going to turn into. I don't even know that I'm going to be a butterfly. I'm just entering this. That's what I'm saying. Can you imagine? I'm just going to be a cocoon right now? Like what? What are you talking about? And they just do it. Caterpillar psychology. So crazy. And you are a seed right now. And we don't know if you're going to be a tree or what. I have no idea what plant you're going to be. Maybe you're a begonia, you know? I literally have no idea. You have no idea. I mean, granted, there's some seeds that are pretty easy to... Like, if you're like a sunflower seed or a pumpkin seed, okay, you know, like... And I guess that counts. Some people, you might be someone like that. You might already know what's on the other side for you. So just let it happen. Let it happen. Wait, should I play that song? Hold on. No, I kind of don't want to play that song. No, should I play that song? Let it happen, Soul Wax. Or what? Also, I want to let you know, my friend... I need to figure out what they want to go by on the radio, but my friend is coming by at 7:15. We don't have an Astro Rain Report by Celina Rain this week. She's very sorry, and that's okay. You know, we're all busy and we love you, Celina. But I have a friend coming in and they have been studying astrology. They also do tarot around the community and they're a beloved friend of mine. And yeah, I'm hoping to have more, what are they called? Surprise guests. Yeah, I guess surprise guests. I don't know. I'm trying to think of like cartoons, like this like character. I'm building a world here in this radio. But yeah, I have to meditate on it some more. But anyways, let's get into a portal. This is what my portal sounds like. And let's just trust the process and let's let go of the past. And let's just honestly welcome the mystery. I have no idea where this portal is taking me, but I bet it's going to be somewhere cool. And I'm down.

0: 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I'm your host, Lizard Queen, and this is Integral Frequencies, every Wednesday from 6 to 8. Today's theme, transformation. Transformation, the teachings from the tarot reading at the beginning of my show, basically saying, if you want connection, and maybe you have a specific person in your mind, you have to do your own inner work and trust that that other person, whatever the counterpart, this other mirror, they are also doing the inner work. You have to do the shadow work. You have to face yourself. You are in the descent right now. You might be going through a tough time, but it's because it's genuinely a part of the process. Oh my God. And now that I'm saying that, Inanna's descent going into the underworld, and I'm also saying that we're like seeds. You have to put seeds under the ground, into the soil. That beautiful flower that blooms, it comes from the darkness, in the dirt. We have to. Being in the dark is a part of coming out into the light. Wow. Chills, my love. Chills. This is... Wow. Oh my God, life is so beautiful. What are we talking about? So crazy. I want to let you know really quick that Humboldt Hot Air relies on listeners like you to keep the lights on and the record spinning. 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And we really thank you for supporting grassroots local media in Arcata. And honestly, like any amount, we are so, so grateful for. We really, I don't want to say we really need our community right now, but, you know, we love you, community, and we hope you love us too, community, and we can, you know, like, yeah, little mutual aid right there. Yeah. Food Not Bombs is on the Arcata Plaza every Sunday at 4 p.m. They provide free meals and produce to anyone who is hungry. They're always looking for more volunteers and donations. So if you want to learn more or get involved, you can go to the plaza any Sunday at 4 p.m., grab a plate of food, and introduce yourself. So I am joined by a friend. Just a little reminder too, at 7:15 we don't have the usual Astro Rain Report by Selina Rain, and that's okay. And we love you, Selina. And Selina said that she will be back with more reports in the near future, but I want to get astrology to you, so I brought a friend in. And let me see, I'm gonna find some good background music. What do I feel like listening to? Yeah, you know what? Let's go back here. Yeah. All right. And today I am joined by my friend, Ricky Starla. Ricky, you live?
1: Hello.
0: Ricky Starla.
1: Coming from the fairy portal. Ricky Starla, fairy cult fame.
0: Yes, we have one of the entities from Fairy Cults here joining us.
1: Exactly.
0: And yeah, and I appreciate that, because I was like telling everyone tuned in to jump through the portal, and you literally did. And now you're here in the station. I didn't even know that you had a portal that came directly into Humboldt Hot Air.
1: Oh yeah, it's been cooking. I've been, you know, trying to fix the machine to get here, and I'm finally stoked that the machine was able to work, and this just happened to happen.
0: Wow.
1: Yeah.
0: Yeah, and so you guys, how did you even gain access into the station to set up a portal? I didn't even...
1: Honestly, I think it's this Venus retrograde that got me thinking. I'm like, hey, I should work on this project. It made me return back to this thing, and I'm like, hey, why don't I just step in? I have the time. It was all like some Back to the Future planning where I'm like the right time, the right moment, the right place. Had to act accordingly, and now I'm here.
0: Word. Ricky Starla, are you down to move to this side so I can actually see? I feel like I'm just looking at the top of your crown right now.
2: It's all good.
0: Let's see.
1: Does this mic work?
0: Yeah, what mic is that? What does the tape say?
2: It's okay. My headphones are also kind of cracking.
0: Okay, we're gonna figure it out. Technical diff. See, we're fairies, we're aliens, we're still trying to. I know how to build a UFO from scratch, but cable management in a human run community radio station, that's where you guys get me.
2: Yeah. I don't see a tape on here.
0: Okay, I believe it's mic number 3. You wanna try that out really quick?
1: Okay, My headphones are like cracking.
0: Do you want to try those?
1: Yeah, let's do that.
0: Okay, but I hear you loud and clear, which is good.
1: All right. Whoa, this is fuzzier. Oh.
0: Like in a good way? Wait.
1: No, it's just I can't. Whoa.
0: Wait. Okay.
1: Oh, testing.
0: Like fuzzy in a bad way?
1: Yeah, it's just like I'm a little. Busy bee, bubble. It was actually better with these.
0: Okay. Word. Sorry about that.
1: It's all good. I'll have to. All right. Okay. Oh. Wow. Yeah.
0: Okay. Wait. Just talk normally. Like.
1: Hello.
0: Like talk the way that you would talk normally while you're like looking at me and talking. So that way I can adjust the.
1: Hi. Yeah. Hello. Bon. Testing.
0: Perfect.
1: Okay. Oh.
0: All
1: I think
0: right.
1: That one with that mic is better. Can we move that mic?
0: Yeah. Do you want to just like move it to the... This is live radio.
1: Whoa.
0: All right. Oh. It's okay. Touch. And you know like Ricky... Hello? Oh, you moved it over there. Perfect.
1: So, yeah.
0: Is that
1: okay?
0: Yeah. Is it okay for you?
1: Yeah. I mean, it's doing like a static thing every time I talk. It just kind of sounds very unpleasant.
0: Yeah, that's... And you know, and that is DIY Community Radio.
1: Okay.
0: And that's why we would love some more donations to roll in. So, Ricky Starla, it is my understanding that while you were in the portal, you were still tuned in to the radio.
1: I was. I just kind of like, it sounded all fuzzy and then I just kind of aligned it. And then that was the secret. When I did that, that's when the portal opened. Because, you know, my intuition, which is in fact, it's just my best judgment, told me to be here. And I'm like, okay. And now we're here. We're doing it for the whimsy of it all.
0: And I love that you mentioned that first you aligned and then it came into fruition. Because that's how manifestation works.
1: Mm-hmm.
0: If you want the thing that you want, you have to think about the frequency that it exists on. And you have to align with that frequency.
1: 100%.
0: Beautiful.
1: In alignment. Speaking about alignment, I was doing some astro research on a whim.
0: Wait, you want to save that for 7:15?
1: Oh, we're saving that for 7:15.
0: Yeah, because that's when we usually do the astro
1: report. Okay, that's how they roll in here. I should know better.
0: That's
1: When I'm listening, I don't even look at the time and they don't even recognize it. Time doesn't exist in the fairy realm.
0: No, and that's so... And I totally get that. This is just, you know, this is the human being culture. They exist on the 24-hour time cycle. And I have more experience with it. And I get it. You know, like on my planet, we don't really use a time system. Like time is a man-made concept. I don't know. I really like just tracking the moons and going with the sun in the sky, but I totally get it.
1: No, so, I know. It's just like when you're like, it's strange being a fairy. We live on this planet, but it's like, or aliens too. Like, you know, when I get into like this human size portal, it seems that time moves quicker in this.
0: Wow. That's an interesting concept.
1: Yeah, right? Because being small, it's like the days, they're long and they enjoy being present. But when I'm in like the human form, they just kind of go by so quickly, and all of a sudden it's been 10 years.
0: Oh my gosh.
1: Yeah.
0: Wow. Well, thank you for being here.
1: Yeah.
0: Before, you know, we have what they call, what they say, 5 minutes, and I'll cue you in. Cue you in for the astrology report.
1: Gotcha.
0: I wanted to get your thoughts on transformation, the hero's journey, the descent, the ascension. I don't know how much you want to save for the astro report, but yeah, like what's life for you right now?
1: So much to say. I think, you know, with the it's a hero's journey. It's always like, you know, sometimes I think it's not even linear, like the classical way of learning, you know, the classic Star Wars movies. Like you know, I entertain the human connections that is movies, and I always can see the similarities that there is like this calling, and that throughout life and its many transformations, because fairy cults has gone through many transformations. It was not even called fairy cults at one point, but it just went through so many deaths and births to get to this final phase. Well, not even final for all I know.
0: Right.
1: It's a constant state of like blossoming, cocooning, being a caterpillar. Like, I think transformation just kind of is inevitable, and the stages of it aren't always linear, but we can feel the precipice of it all.
0: What is that? I'm sorry, I'm away from the mic, so I'm grabbing this record to play. But what does that feeling feel like to you? Because you're almost like describing the call, that call into initiation, that call to transformation. What does that actually feel like for you?
1: Well, that feels like, I mostly feel it in the moment, so that I have to do something. I have to be loud. You know, when fairies are so small, we have to be the loudest in order to be seen and heard. And that call is just, it feels like an urge that I can't stop thinking about. Almost like I have to do something with this. I'm not sure how it's going to come out, but I have to just start it, because I'm not a fan of saying something that I don't complete. I feel like once I speak it into it, that's why I always say, like, you know, your wishes, it's like sometimes you don't want to curse yourself, so it is your role to carry out what you're going to say and be what you said you're going to be, or else you're just going to be living in regret.
0: So it sounds, what I'm hearing is that fear of regret kind of is, it serves kind of as motivation.
1: Mm-hmm.
0: Which is valid.
1: Mm-hmm. And it's about jumping over that cliff, because we don't know what that is over the cliff. And it is like the Fool card.
0: Yeah, that's what I was literally
1: exactly.
0: I really feel like the major arcana from the tarot deck.
1: That's a perfect,
0: that's the hero's journey.
1: Yes,
0: yes. As I was reading through the stages of the hero's journey, mm-hmm. I was like saying, like, oh, this is the hanged man. Mm-hmm. This is the high priestess. Mm-hmm. This is, and I think that there's certain stages where it's a combination of different cards. Like the where it's saying like the mother, like meeting with the goddess. I can totally see that being like both the high priestess and the empress, because mm-hmm. it's also like the maternal. But yeah, I was 1000% also thinking of tarot. And sure. It's true, because even in the teachings of tarot, it's not always a linear thing. Mm-hmm. And yeah, you made it to the world, but then you start a new cycle. You're going to be the Fool again.
1: Mm-hmm.
0: You don't know when that call is going to happen again, but
1: that fall can even be death within itself, or the tower. That could be the start of the hero's journey. And I like that you brought it back to that. Tarot reading shows that the hero's journey is not linear.
0: Yeah.
1: Yeah. And it is kind of never ending. The never ending story. Mm-hmm. Another human thing that I've been really enjoying is pro wrestling. And that's the never ending story.
0: Oh my gosh. Yeah. Before we get into talking more about astrology, what are your top three favorite human things right now?
1: Human things?
0: Mm-hmm.
1: Movies? pro wrestling and music.
0: Music, yeah. Mm-hmm. Like specifically human music?
1: Yeah, human
0: yeah,
1: music.
0: Yeah, human music is really cool. What human are you getting into right now?
1: Right now, I've been really into Porter Robinson, which is a little bit of hyper pop.
0: Word, okay.
1: And some Smashing Pumpkins, because we are in autumnal season. And I like OK Kaya has been one that I've been really enjoying. She had a song in one of the movies called... I can't miasma. I don't know if I could say the full title on air.
0: But can't miasma.
1: Yeah, but they got an intro song on that, and I really just enjoy her vocal melodies. So that's who I've been spinning lately.
0: Thank you. Thank you so much. Ricky Starla from Fairy Cults.
1: Yeah.
0: Let's talk about some astrology.
1: Oh, boy. Yeah. Well, it's actually starting here on this Wednesday. I was, you know, you talking about, what was that,
0: Inanna's descent.
1: Inanna's journey.
0: Yeah, she's a Sumerian goddess.
1: There's this thing that's happening with the Venus retrograde within from here to, like, next Friday. That's going to be what I've done in my research. It's the part where she's taking off all the things to make herself vulnerable. It's not quite, the Venus is not conjuncting the sun. But it is getting to a part, it's getting close to the sun where Venus will be kind of invisible.
0: Ooh, that kind of, yeah, that aligns with the tarot reading I just did.
1: Venusian things like women's, femmes, relationships, justice, gender-based violence, queer issues, and any issues pertaining to art and connectivity are gonna, like, I wouldn't say, like, when you know, when you think about, because the sun also was in your reading, that the sun can be blinding the Venusian thing, where it's like, this is the part of the Venus retrograde where Venus is dehydrated.
0: Where Venus is dehydrated.
1: Yeah.
0: And I kind of, you know, with the Empress card in reverse, like, I'm like, oh, we're in the shadows right now. We are in the descent. We are in the kind of uncomfortable zone right now.
1: Yeah, and the very vulnerable thing, and like how you said, we're going into the shadows, and I think starting like this today is when it's starting that descent. But it's gonna, like, by next Friday, that's when it's gonna be Venus is gonna have a kazemi with the sun, which is like a conjunction, which is when they're like right next to each other. That's when we can expect like a rebirth or like some clarity through it, because they're gonna be meeting up and they're gonna be within the same degree.
0: I think that, dude, the clarity with my tarot reading because I was seeing like union, you know, with the emperor, the empress in reverse, the fact that they were lining up with the two wolves in the moon card. So it is like that. And I had the ace of swords at the bottom of the deck too. And like, that is like communication. And I think that also could be clarity.
1: Yeah. Then with the moon card, it's about the twilight, and it's like, you know, in the moon card, it shows a dog and a wolf, and during the twilight hours, that the wolves can look like dogs and the dogs can look like wolves. And that's kind of what we're interpreting right now, when Venus is like, right now it's kind of like as if Venus is like not in the spotlight, but it's like adjacent to the sun's bright rays, so it's like blinded. So by next Friday, it'll be spotlighted. But this is the part in the journey where we're descending and we're preparing to go into like the underbelly of it all. But there is also some exciting things that I wanted to note within starting tomorrow. The sun will be sextiling Jupiter, and a sextile is described as when like there's two like compatible energies, where the sun in Libra will be sextiling the Jupiter in Leo, so air and fire. And then it's going to be confidence boosting, and it's going to bring some like optimism in there, because Jupiter is such a planet of abundance and just growth and expansion. And it's going to be like making music with the sun's rays, and that's in Aryan. Like, I think about, oh wait, no, it's Libra. Libra sun. It's going to be very harmonious, and I see that as very like relationship and optimism about relationships in terms of, like, in the Jupiter way. Like, I can see that being, like, a good time to gather with friends.
0: Mm.
1: Exactly.
0: So when exactly would that be?
1: Tomorrow on the 15th.
0: Tomorrow on the 15th is mm-hmm. a good time to connect with friends.
1: Yeah.
0: Okay,
1: yeah.
0: Cool.
1: And there's be a confidence boosting. And I wrote down here for, like, people with specific rising signs what that may be, but that's can be a lot. So I wanted to get through, like, the rest of the horoscope that I have written out, if I may.
0: For sure.
1: Because we also have Pluto is stationing direct tomorrow as well. So Pluto's been in retrograde, so there'll be one less planet in retrograde. And I got this quote from Rick Thomas that said that Pluto is the planet that likes to make small things big and big things small. Mm. So I feel like once Pluto goes into direct, Pluto, the planet of transformation, the planet of the underworld, Pluto is also in Aquarius right now. So I feel like how this can manifest in terms of, like, maybe we'll be better about not making the small things big and maybe making not making the big things small. So I also can see, like, going back to as, like, a good time to get with friends is also a good time for, like, community organization. And then now we can get our priorities straight as a collective, because Pluto is more collectively based. It's more of an outer planet as in terms, like, of our personal planet. So I can see some definitely Pluto, the planet of transformation, getting back on its track, and hopefully we'll have a smoother time transforming.
0: Yeah, and I love that you brought that up again, like, this theme of the collective, because when I was first doing the reading, you know, I'm thinking about, like, you and the other, and a lot of times that could be, like, you and specifically another person, you're mirroring each other, mm-hmm. and when you raise your vibration, you're also raising theirs, but we can also think of it as the collective, mm-hmm. like, when you heal yourself, you are also healing your community. You are healing the collective. Mm-hmm. So thank you so much for bringing that in.
1: Oh, of course. Of course. Especially with these, like, outer planets. And we know, like, so much is happening in this world. The conversation through a lot. I feel like the way we treat women in our society has been a big topic this month. And mm-hmm. I, you know, it's just only poetic that the Venus happens to be in retrograde during this time. And it's in Scorpio. It's Scorpio's is a Mars-ruled sign. And it's Scorpio gets to the root of the problems, and it's like Venus in Scorpio is like Venus isn't really the most comfortable in Scorpio, so I feel like it's like it brings up challenging conversations or difficult conversations.
0: Yeah.
1: And I mean, speaking on Mars, on Friday the 16th, we have this Leo Mars is trining the Aries Saturn. So when a trine happens is when two planets are in the same element, in this case fire. So this is gonna, like, actually be very helpful for the Aries Saturn, because Leo Mars is like the friend that's, like, confident, be like, oh, like, you know, Saturn likes to take its time and it likes to set boundaries and it works slowly, but it's being helped by this Leo Mars. So, like, that I can see that as, like, being that push into, like, something that's giving you a little, like, difficulty, but that Leo Mars is going to help you push you into that direction to help you better set those boundaries, help you better practice that discipline. Yeah. I could see
0: and
1: that.
0: Sometimes we need that push.
1: Mm-hmm.
0: Like, I will say, like, some of the harder things that I've dealt with this year, it did put me in positions where I had to basically have more self-respect,
1: mm-hmm.
0: put up better boundaries, mm-hmm. and not even, it's not about putting up the boundaries, it's also enforcing them. And again, I would not have gotten to this point if I didn't go through some painful things that forced me to learn that lesson.
1: Yeah, no, and I that's gonna happen on Friday, that Leo Mars with the trine and the Aries Saturn. So it's all in fire, so it's big on the inspiration and the creativity. And again, depending on where it falls into your chart, it could be more like, if you know your rising sign, we could look at it specific. I mean, if we could use you as an example, if you want.
0: Yeah, I'm a Lizard Queen is a Leo rising.
1: Yeah.
0: Ah,
1: have you heard the song Sexy Villain by Remy Wolf?
0: No.
1: One of the lyrics is Aqua Girl with the Rising Leo.
0: Wait, that's me.
1: Yeah.
0: That's literally... Okay, wait. For my listeners, I don't know. I've said this before. I am an Aquarius sun, a Pisces moon, and a Leo rising.
3: Yeah.
0: Ricky Starla, what are your top three?
1: My top three? Oh.
0: Or your big three?
1: Oh, my big three? Libra rising, Scorp Mars, or Scorp moon, and Cancer sun.
0: Word.
1: Yeah.
0: Cool. All right. Let's jump back in.
3: Yeah. So, I mean... For all, this is applies to Lizard Queen, but anyone with the Leo rising, Mars will be in your first house, which is the house of the self and the body. And it's going to be trining that Aries Saturn. And I've got to do some calculations here. You have a pen?
0: Yeah, there's a pen right there. Yeah. You're going to do like actual calculations? Wait, can you explain? Like, what is the calculation for?
1: Well,
0: like,
1: I'm just going to draw out your chart. Just so I can know what house your Saturn
0: cool.
1: is in.
0: Oh, cool. Okay.
1: So,
0: word.
1: Yeah, because it's an Aries Saturn.
0: Wow.
1: Okay.
0: Astrology so is so cool.
1: So Aqua in the 11th. Oh, wait, no.
0: Astrology is so cool. What are we talking about?
1: Yeah. Okay.
0: Yeah, you and Selena snaps.
1: Yeah.
0: Snaps to our local astrologers. Snaps to all astrologers. Snaps to the planets, the stars.
1: Okay, so, you know, I think Saturn has, at least for the Leo rising folks, if I use the full house system, there's Placidus and there's full house. Full house is just kind of rounds it up, so every house is an equal sign. So this is for fixed house, but I know I have your chart saved as Placidus too. So your Saturn is actually in the 8th house. Mm. So I could explain what both might mean for your chart, because Saturn is in Aries right now. So it's in it's in the part of your chart that would be your 9th house, which is about like the house of like spirituality. Ooh. Like long distance journey, philosophy.
0: Ooh.
1: And Leo being in the first house, that's the self. So I feel like the dance that it's doing there is that it seems like to me it's like you're pushing yourself to tap in more into your spirituality, which is something that you've been kind of like working on and so forth. And
0: yeah
1: having better, like, you know, Saturn in the 9th house shows like boundaries around like long distance travel, spirituality and philosophy. And it's like the way I see it's like you're putting yourself out there and trying to like boost that and make that like your thing. Yeah. And that can be applied to anyone with the Leo rising out there. So with that Saturn in Aries, it's challenging a lot of your spirituality and philosophy intake if using fixed house systems. But yeah,
0: sick.
1: Yeah. And of course that's good to mention that for all those Leo risings right now, your Venus retrograde can be affecting your 4th house, which is a house of home and family and that connection and what you value in those areas of your life. Because pretty soon, by the 25th of next week, Venus will retrograde back into Libra, which takes it back to the 3rd house, which is about routine and communication.
0: Word.
1: Yeah.
0: All right. Thank you so much, Ricky Starla.
1: Thank you. Sorry, it's just all a hodgepodge. I was just excited that the portal machine worked, and now I'm here.
0: Now you're here, and you shared these astrological updates. So if you had to summarize...
1: Okay.
0: How would you do that?
1: Summarize this week?
0: Yeah. No bullet points.
1: No bullet points. I would say, you know, prepare to dive deep into your underworld, into the shadow self. You're going to be pushed, and it's going to help you build those boundaries. It's going to, you know, I feel like it's going to be a finer time that our transformation might start to make sense a little bit more. And that I would say that luck is on your side.
0: Luck's on our side. Thank you so much, Ricky Starla. Gonna close this astrological container. And right. For my friends tuned in right now, if you want to listen to any part of this show all over again, the recording of the show will be available for the next 2 weeks on our two-week archive on HumboldtHotAir.org. You just have to click into the program schedule, click on Integral Frequencies, Psycho Spiritual Radio with me, Lizard Queen, and then you can hear a recording of this show for the next 2 weeks. Let's take a collective breath. Beautiful. And I will say, you know, I'm speaking as Lizard Queen, but if I might break fourth wall for just a teeny tiny second and speak as Kiana Znika, I feel like this specific episode of my radio show is planting a seed. Because, like, listen to this. This song, I feel like I know that I'm transforming because my voice is the same, but something about it specifically today has sounded different to me. And I realized just today, I sound older. And that's so exciting. That is so lit. Oh my God. For any of my listeners who have been tuned in since my KRFH days, this is such a special moment. My voice is aging. I'm maturing. Cute. Yeah. Ricky Starla, I am curious. What stage of the hero's journey are you in right now? Do you need to refer to the graph?
1: Yeah, I would actually like to refer to the graph.
0: Yeah, where let me pull that up real quick.
1: Yeah.
0: Here you go. The 17 stages of Joseph Campbell's monomyth. The hero's journey.
3: Sorry if my wings are flipped. They're pretty big in this studio.
0: Yeah, sorry, you know. The studio was made for human beings and our animal companions. We don't get a lot of fairies in here. Or if we do get fairies in here, they have not identified themselves. Oh. So, hey! Hi to all my forest fae. Hello to all my sirens and my mermaids, my aliens. Oh my gosh! Hi, my light beings. My tree people. What is up?
3: I think I might be crossing the first threshold.
0: Whoa.
3: It feels like that lately. Yeah, but wow. I'm also, I don't know. There's so much. This chart is very overwhelming.
0: It kind of is. And it's interesting because on Saturday when I looked at the chart, I was definitely in the

0: truth.
1: Yes.
0: And I was just like, but coming from like a loving and kind place. Like I wasn't out to like, I'm not out here just trying to start like violence or beef or war or anything. Like it was just like something was bothering me in my head and I just had to speak about it and talk about it. And you know, again, you've heard me say this, but never be afraid to tell the wrong thing to the right person. So I'm always just in like Page of Swords mode where I'm like, I don't know, like overcorrection, like how should I say this? I'm like, I should try to say this in like the most like not like, you know, just speak my truth, what I think I feel and what I should say. And that was like the first challenge. And then now I feel like I'm like lining up a little bit more conversation and I feel like less afraid to speak my truth because I am craving the anxiety relief that I get from speaking my truth because I live a lot in my head and I know a lot of us do.
1: Yeah. And everyone's journey looks different and what it sounds like is you're just honoring where you're at right now.
0: Yeah, and I think like building this, you know, secure placement within myself has allowed me to step in and do the things that I was once afraid of, but I feel like the chariot where it's like I have the armor to protect me if I do end up getting hurt, because you know, like I just know I want to go forward and I don't know where that is, but I know I have the call to do that and to keep doing that to see where it will land me, you know.
1: Yeah, that is portal jumping right there. Again, you don't know what's going to happen. You might get hurt. You might. But it's like, okay. And if and when that happens, you have the armor. And I bring this up a lot, but my therapist one time, you know, she told me how when a bird is sitting on a branch, it's not spending its entire time shaking and thinking, oh my gosh, what happens if the branch breaks? It just rests. And then if something happens to the branch, it has wings and they'll fly away.
0: Yeah.
1: It's really beautiful.
0: Yeah, definitely. Right. We're out here and, you know, in the grand scheme of things, some of these things aren't, not that they're not real problems, but they're not like the final exam, but more so pop quiz.
1: Yeah, but it's sometimes those pop quizzes feel like the end of the world.
0: Yeah.
1: And it's going to feel like a death. And to be fair, and that's why I want to transition into this, you know, transformation. The rebirth comes from a death. There is a death. You are shedding the old self. You are letting go of the old self. And it's okay to grieve that too. And you're entering this portal. So I got a song that I've been listening to on repeat over the weekend. And this song has meant a lot to me this year specifically. Because every time I just surrender to the universe and I let myself cry, I let myself grieve, I'm like, okay, I'm in a death. You know, things are falling away. My old self, my old life is falling away. And I'm just entering this black hole and I have to accept it. This is my song. I think you're going to appreciate this.
0: Cool.

0: 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This concludes Integral Frequencies Psycho Spiritual Radio with me, your host, Lizard Queen. Stay tuned because we have It's Not Wednesday with the Magic Maker and the Constellation coming up next. Thank you so much for supporting our community radio station. And some teachings from today. The theme was transformation. We are transforming. We are in the descent. We are going into the shadows, the underworld, because this is part of the process. You know, if you want to bloom into a flower one day, you are the seed. You have to go into the soil. You are going to grow from this darkness. The darkness is a part of the process. Trust the process. Trust the process. And you might not know what's on the other side for you. And that's why I kept on saying, you think a caterpillar knows it's going to be a butterfly? Anytime I try to put myself in the perspective, that trips me out. That's crazy. That'd be a crazy lucid dream. And from the tarot reading, connection. If you want connection, if you want this connection, the specific one that you're thinking about right now, you have to do your own inner work. You have to do your shadow work. And once you get through that, there will be union. And we brought this up too. That doesn't even have to be you and a specific person. It could also just be this knowing that when you heal yourself, you heal the collective. You are healing the community around you. And Ricky Starla, any last bullet points from the astrology this week?
1: Last bullet points? Just do the thing. Do the thing with your people. And just, you know, think about how you love. Think about what's no longer, you know, helping you. Reconsider. Pause before you make that purchase.
0: Yeah.
1: But know that, you know, feel it out. Feel it out.
0: And that's, you know, that's intuition again. Mm-hmm. Literally, just feel it out. And remember, your intuition, you can be the most powerful witch in the world and still understand that your intuition is not fact. It is your best judgment. And that is okay. There's actually power in understanding that. Discernment.
1: Sweet.
0: All right.
1: Yeah, yeah.
0: Good night. Thank you so much.
1: I must fly away.
0: Oh, yeah. Get into that portal. Bye, Ricky Starla. Wow, I love portals so much. All right, stay tuned.

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What day is it? What day is it? What day is it? 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Humboldt Hot Air relies on listeners like you to keep the lights on and the record spinning. 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

0: just did like my mother said it's harder. With love, patience.
1: I never lost the dream to get more
0: than you. Oh, you never took the chance.

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You have reached the difficult listening hours. Humboldt Hot Air's longest continuously running program. No hits. By request. I am your host. I am Eternal. I am the Constellation. On this evening's program, we examine music from the former Czechoslovakia. Czechoslovakia was a country in Central Europe. The country was bordered by Austria and Hungary to the south, Germany to the west and northwest, Poland to the northeast, and Ukraine to the southeast. The capital and largest city was Prague. Other major cities and urban areas include Brno, Ostrava, Plzeň, Liberec, Bratislava, and Košice. The roots of Czech nationalism go back to the 19th century, when philologists and educators, influenced by Romanticism, promoted the Czech language and pride in the Czech people. Nationalism became a mass movement in the second half of the 19th century. Taking advantage of the limited opportunities for participation in political life under Austrian rule, Czech leaders founded various patriotic self-help organizations which provided a chance for many of their compatriots to participate in communal life before independence. And now, on with

0: 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I am the Constellation. 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And now, back to the show.
1: Woof. Hiss. 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Purr. Woof. Hiss. Growl. Bark. 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
0: 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No hits. By request. I am your host. I am eternal. I am the Constellation.
2: 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The capital and largest city was Prague.
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0: We have reached the end of the difficult listening hours. I have been your host. I am the Constellation. The difficult listening hours will return next Wednesday, and every Wednesday until the end of time, with more strange and beautiful sounds from across the globe. Good night. 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
0: We have reached the end of the difficult listening hours. I have been your host. I am the Constellation. 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Good night. 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
0: We have reached the end of the difficult listening hours. I have been your host. I am the Constellation. 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Good night. 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
0: We have reached the end of the difficult listening hours. I have been your host. I am the Constellation. 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Good night. 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
0: We have reached the end of the difficult listening hours. I have been your host. I am the Constellation. The difficult listening hours will return next Wednesday, and every Wednesday until the end of time, with more strange and beautiful sounds from across the globe. Good night. And Godspeed. 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

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You see me, it's on love. Love is the answer, release for most of the questions of my heart. Why are we here and where do we go? Nothing was so hard. 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I'll tell you.

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Humboldt Hot Air presents Vinyl Tap, every day from 4 to 6 a.m. Featuring a variety of different DJs spinning a variety of different music, entirely from vinyl records. Recorded by Clogus at a private event in Eureka, California.

testos and erogenous zones. The more ticklish, the more you have. Sitting on the curb of what used to be the burbs, and before that was Canarsie. I'm a disturbed and bitter herb like salt water and parsley. Mites crawl up, tights fall down. That's my mnemonic for stalactite / stalagmite. You may have this maglite, it survived the apocalypse. And for the fragile force of an agile horse, here's a handful of very special chocolate chips.

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1: Condition green is

entertainment where many are brainless. 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Automator, harder slayer, fascinating combination. Cyber warlords are activating abominations. Armination with hatred, we ain't with that. We high tech, archaeologists searching for knickknacks. Composing musical stem packs that impacts the soul. Crack the mold of what you think you rapping for. I used to be a mag soldier, but I didn't respect orders. I had to step forward, tell them this ain't for us. Living in a post-apocalyptic world, morbid and horrid. The secrets of the past, they hoarded. Now we just boarded on our futuristic spacecraft. No mistakes, black.

The hurdle, I bounced through a portal. I knew they had the mind state of mere mortals. My ears morphed to receptors that catch up every word about gravity control and the families they hold for handsome ransoms. On the run with a handgun, blast bioforms. I am warned that a planet-wide manhunt with cannons will make me abandon my foolish plan of uprising. Fuck die and I hijack a mech. Control it with my magical chance. So battle advance through centuries of hip-hop. Legacy, mega speed, hyper warp to automators, crimson light the torch. They can't fight the force. Victory is ours once we strike the source. Enterprising wise men looked at the horizon, thinking more capitalism is the wisdom and in prison. All citizens empowered with rhythm. We

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My name's Jamin. Welcome back to Ghost Notes. We're going to play some music for you for the next 2 hours. We're going to be jumping all over the place, so bear with us. This is Ghost Notes on KHHA LP Arcata.

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Hey, Lord, ain't that fast train, carry my girl from town. How about train blowing, leave a depot with her?

0: 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Did you dance?
1: Yes, I used to dance really well.
0: Did you folks let you dance?
1: Yeah. But we had to go home. We couldn't go to public dances, but they would let us dance at home. And we played Mr. Bill and Milk Bottle and Kiss Boys at home. But then we didn't go out in the bushes. Yes. See, we played Spin and Milk, and some of the boys we didn't like to kiss because it was too slow.

Yeah, it's all coming back to me now. 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

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From Arcata, California, my name's Jim, and this show is called Ghost Notes, and we're just hopping all over the place today. You just heard a song called One Fine Morning by Bill Callahan. For that was the Cajun fiddle player, Creole fiddle player, Kenray Fontenot, but with a song called Bernadette. And then before that was Karen Dalton in the evening, Ben Webster with Tenderly on the saxophone, Bob Dylan live song, live version of Lay Lady Lay. And then we had Mainers Mountaineers with Train Carry My Girl Back Home, Lefty Frizzell with Long Black Veil, Corrido del Palomino by Luis Mendez, and we started off the set with Healing Hands of Time, an early song from Willie Nelson. We're going to keep going. We're here till 11 o'clock. This is Ghost Notes on KHHALP Arcata. Thanks for listening.

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1: Down at razor ball, even at the razor hall, Bluefoot Mose and old Cross-Eyed Joe didn't go in at all. They hung around outside. This is what they spot.
2: What was it?
1: A big craft game in the hall. Started into fight. Joe got drunk. I wasn't on. 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

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How you put that in there? 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

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I know you like it like that too, bitch, because I'm crazy about it myself. Hit it now. 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

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Thanks for tuning in to Ghost Notes. We got another hour for you. We've been kind of jumping all over the place, like I said before. You just heard Gary Stewart from Texas with the song Whiskey Trip. Cool Cool Water with Hank Williams, a really early recording. Corazon de Hierro by Flaco Jimenez. Favorite Dish by Lee Scratch Perry. We heard Razor Ball by Blind Willie McTell. Single Girl, Merry Girl by the Carter Family, and Spanish is the Loving Tongue by Bob Dylan. We're going to keep it going for you here over at KHHA LP Arcata. This is Community Forward Radio from the Creamery District. Thanks for listening. This is Ghost Notes.

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This is Ghost Notes. 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Thanks for listening. 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I'm going to keep it going on Ghost Notes, KHHALP Arcata. My name is Jamin, and let's keep listening.

Bobby. Let's trade these stamps for some beer. 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Get the hell away from here. Cause Chef Johnny say he coming for me. Gonna book me a ticket to hell. Cause I've been talking to some of his women. Everybody knows

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And Subi wanna be your friend. But 14 stitches and 2 weeks in jail. Stay away from the paradise hell. Cause they're a dog in the doorway.

listening to Ghost Notes on KHHALP Arcata. This is Jamin. Our show is coming to an end, but we'll see you next week, Thursday, from 9 a.m. to 11. Thanks for listening.

If the ocean was whiskey, and I was a duck, I'd dive to the bottom and never come. I meant to say up.

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You are currently listening to KHHA LP Arcata 94.7 FM. And we're doing a little transition from Ghost Notes into Bric-a-Brac. And we're going to keep with the theme for a moment here. I'm going to bring up some... Actually, there was a whole stack of vinyl records that was in the studio. And these came from that. Let's see what we do. We got it. Some moonshiner music.

hearing a little mountain music there, played on the auto harp. This record, Folkways Records, FA 2365. Before that, we heard We Five, a group from out in the 60s, folk music kind of scene, kind of hip folksters, We Five. And then before that, we were listening to some Cumberland Moonshiner songs, reels, and child ballads sung by Hamper McBee. And this one was on Prestige. All right. Let's see what else. What else do we got here? This is the Bric-A-Brac Show, where we play majority. We play thrift stored and found and recycled musical medias, mostly vinyl and CDs, but occasionally we use some digital stuff. All right. Hope y'all enjoying it. Having a beautiful day. Beautiful, beautiful, beautiful sunny day in Arcata.

gonna really continue with the theme a little bit here. I was gifted this record here when Sir Richard Bishop did bestow us here in Arcata with his musical genius. He played at Richard's Goat a couple months ago. And so this is actually Hillbilly Ragas. Hillbilly Ragas. Let's see what that's... I think that's... All right. That's pretty Arcata. Arcata, can't you say Arcata? Plays a bunch of Hillbilly Ragas on the plaza.

We are currently listening to Sir Richard Bishop here on KHHALP Arcata.

Sir Richard Bishop. Sir Richard Bishop and his final record of Hillbilly Ragas. We're going to do one more off of this called Worn Slap Out. This is 2025 on Drag City. Thank you, Cindy More or Less, for providing this audio sensitive vibratory

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It's kind of nice when a business is encouraging you to be inspired. So we thank them for sponsoring KHHALP, Arcata 94.7, and this show, The Bric-a-Brac. I think... So often records show up, and the only time I listen to them is when this show happens. And so this is volume one of Latvian folk songs, and I'm not going to be able to pronounce his name correctly. Latviecu tautas dismas. I think that actually means Latvian folk songs. And we're going to play track number 7, which is Laima Mani Karinaja, which is Goddess Lama. Laima? L-A-I-M-A. Goddess Laima lured me.

if you are listening. The last couple songs have been from a record called Armenian Folk Songs. Guessing sometime in the mid-60s. This is featuring the Armenian State Chorus, conducted by Aram Te Oganassian and the Armenian Song and Dance Ensemble. There's a couple of songs off the two there. And then before that, we were listening to Latvian folk songs. And I think we might go back and forth between Armenia and Lithuania a little. Even though they're very different. They're very different places, but these records kind of, they're having some similar frequencies going on. And the first song that I played off the Latvian record was Goddess Laima Lured Me. And I looked up images of Goddess Laima, and she could do some luring, I will tell you. And so I was kind of glad to meet her through this record. And the next song we're going to play off of this record is Sun, Fly Soon to Heaven. S-U-N. Sun, Fly Soon to Heaven.

Ravel, nu se batvez, barim batvez, ha e zojan, Ravel, ha e zojan.

If you've been... They just really released all the air out of their lungs at the same time here at the Bric-a-Brac Show. We've been listening to some Armenian folk songs and also some Latvian music. And I'm here to tell you that you're listening to KHHA LP Arcata 94.7 FM. And I also want you to know about this thing that I remember in the 90s when I found out about this group. I was like, that is a pretty amazing thing for humans to do. And it's called Food Not Bombs. And it's on, Food Not Bombs is on the Arcata Plaza every Sunday at 4 p.m. And they provide free meals to, and produce to anyone who is hungry. And they're always looking for more volunteers and donations. And so if you want to learn more and get involved with Food Not Bombs, you can go to the plaza any Sunday at 4 p.m., grab a plate of food, and introduce yourself.

You know, I think there's one of those little fuzzy bunny things on the needle. That's... There we go. Does that sound any better?

Well, that was quite a number, wasn't it? So much going on in that music. It's almost amazingly wonderful to listen to these people. They made this record. It doesn't have a date on it. Again, I'm going to guess mid-60s. Maybe late 50s. And it's the most fabulous. And they use a word that some people now consider derogatory, so we won't use that. But the title of it was the most fabulous, we'll say ROM people, the most fabulous ROM people. And it just says Zugs and his Maigar Sikanyak. But Zugs, just S-Z-U with the umlaut, C-S. S-Z-U-C-S. That's a pretty cool name.

transitioning to this. It's a boxed record by Paul Winter. It's called Callings. And I think we're playing Sea Storm. Can you tell we're in the Sea Storm right now? We'll see where the Sea Storm takes us. Have you guys been seeing what's going on in Southern California? How many million-dollar homes fell into the ocean in the last week? Or at least had the bottom floor full of salt water. The ocean is saying, hello! Hello! All right, Paul Winter. Paul Winter and his record, Callings.

my shit.

All right. If you are listening, we were just listening to the Pharaohs. We're going to keep listening to the Pharaohs. I hope you're feeling the Pharaohs. I ran into this record actually in Mammoth, California, and it was sealed. So this is the first time this record has ever been spun. Well, at least since it went into this vinyl cover. But it says it's from 1996, but it's also on Ubiquity Love and Hate, which is L-U-V-N and then Hate, like the Hate Mashberry, Love and Hate Archive Series. So I don't know if these guys were playing this stuff in 96 or if this was like a reissue. We're gonna do a little more research on the Pharaohs. I like that on their cover it says, Om to the power, the glory, and the beauty of true art. Right? Om to the power and the glory and the beauty of true art, says this Pharaoh's record. The record's called Awakening. And it says, justice, truth, the arts, peace, and wisdom. Which, one of the sponsors of... Are they? Yeah, they are a sponsor, but this is also a public service announcement. I think this serves as both. Black Humboldt is an organization. It's a local organization working to create safe spaces, opportunities, and resources for the Black community of Humboldt County through events made for the community by the community! Black Humboldt is targeting the negative racial, economic, and social impacts of colonial settlerism, capitalism, and the patriarchy as it is disproportionately affects melanated populations and people who identify as Black and Brown. Find more information at blackhumboldt.com and on all socials at Black Humboldt. The Pharaohs.

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I'm the life of the party, because I tell a joke or two. Although I may be the one laughing loud and hearty, but deep inside I'm a loser.

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Because one direction is brick, and the other direction is brac. And sometimes you don't know where you're going to end up. But eventually you're there. At KHHALP Arcata, 94.7 FM. 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

It's me, Bob. It's The Hum. And we're listening to a little taste of an album of Pete Dalmolin. This is a record he made of a Stevie Wonder album. We're going to start the show off with something a little different, and then we're going to shift to something else a little different. We're going to start out with a new tune. It's unreleased anywhere. It's by Pete Dalmolin. And see if I can get it up. Come over here. Yeah. So this is a message song for the world. Yeah. Okay.

0: And that was Pete Dalmullen, a new track he just dropped today. He's actually released tomorrow officially on all platforms. You can hear Pete play Sunday night at Humbrews, where he's opening for a guy named Tom Hamilton. I don't really know anything about Tom Hamilton, but he's probably good. It's Pete's opening as a solo set, and he'll probably play that song, which is about what's happening in the world today. Don't forget to vote. It's coming up soon. Okay, now I'm going to shift gears a bit, and forgive me if I stumble here occasionally, but Nerli's on her way to India, or maybe she may be there already, I'm not sure. She's with her mom and her sister, Neela, and Zan is her mom. And so I got Kiana. Kiana is my engineer today. She's spinning vinyl, all vinyl. We're going to start with a song that's a little bit political itself. It came from back in the day of World War II. And you ready to go with that?
1: Yeah.
0: And the artist is...
1: Elton Britz.
0: It's Elton Britz. More about him later. I'll hear a couple songs by him. Starting with, "There's a Star-Spangled Banner Waving Somewhere."

0: That was Montana Slim, also known as Wolf Carter. He was from Canada, as he was known as Wolf Carter in Canada. Apparently, when his music caught on in America, a DJ couldn't really pronounce his name, I guess. I don't know. So he just gave him the name Montana Slim, although he wasn't from Montana at all. He was just a slim-looking guy, and he had hit big hit records in America. And there's a few artists came down from Canada. Montana Slim and Britt Eklund, who we heard before, that we heard a couple of songs by him, the Star-Spangled Banner Waving Somewhere, and the second one was Blue Eyes Crying in the Rain, which you may know from Willie Nelson, had it on his record. It was a big hit record, Redheaded Stranger, I think it was called. That's long, long after this song came out. So Willie was paying homage to Britt Eklund. Now, I should explain that these records I'm playing all came from the collection of Don Walski, the late, great Don Walski. He was a KHSU DJ on a song called, his show is called The Bayside Hayride. He lived in Bayside with his wife, Maggie. And he was a DJ, I think, Sundays. And he had a Monday show for a while, and then he had an hour on Sundays. He had actually played records on the Bay Area radio station, which I can't remember which one it was, K something. He was involved in the tech world in the early days of that. And he was a DJ on the side, always playing old-timey bluegrass, just sort of the folk side of music. And he died in 2007. He had sadly, cancer got him, a brain tumor took him away. And his record collection was just so beautifully curated. He apparently dealt with a lot of record companies and had them send him copies, but he also shopped for records. A lot of these records have stickers on them from a record store in the Bay Area. Let's find that later, but anyway, he collected all this music from all over the United States, mostly in Canada, of course. A lot of these are songs that I knew from my own collection, and also from when I was 20 something, which was in the 70s. Early to late 70s, there was a band that played in Arcata, and I'd go to see them all the time. They're called Freddie and the Starliners, and they were led by Fred Neighbor and his wife, Joyce Howe, were the lead singers, and they taught me about, they started the nightclub called Jambalaya, which is the start of that nightclub, is a whole other story for another day, but that's named after a Hank Williams song. They played Hank Williams song. They played all kinds of stuff in their shows. They were the house band at the Jambalaya, because it was their club for the beginning. Even after they turned it over to somebody else, they kept being the house band. They became a bunch of different bands came out of that band. But back in the day, they played this song. There was one of their theme songs, kind of. and New Guinea. That the original song was by a guy named Hank Snow, who was a big star in America. And so here's one of the songs that they played.
1: Frank, you
0: start it? No, I'm going to play the record there. Yeah, sorry. Oh.

So you're hearing in the background a little bit of Freddie and the Starliners from their self-titled record. It's a double album. One was studio, one was recorded live at the Jambalaya, and they had all kinds of jazz. And anyway, there's where is it? Gonna let's just play a little bit, and then you'll hear their version of Hank Snow.

And that was Freddie and the Starliners, their final night playing as a band at Jambalaya. We'll hear a little bit more of that in a bit. In the meantime, we're going to hear some more music from old-timey. This is a group called the Browns Ferry Four. It's an all-star kind of lineup. We featured Merle Travis on guitar, Grandpa Jones, and Delmore Brothers. And this is a song called Everybody Will Be Happy Over There.

0: And that was the Browns Ferry 4. Browns Ferry was a town in Alabama, which is home to the Delmore brothers. What are their names? Alton and Rabone. Browns Ferry was their home. And then there's Merle Travis was a hometown boy from Kentucky, and Grandpa Jones grew up not far away from Merle in Henderson, Kentucky. So this is all from the, you know, deep in the hills of Browns Ferry. Anyway, you know, Hot Air relies on listeners like you to keep the lights on and the record spinning. 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You're going to find it one place or another. Okay, what do we got coming up next? We got
1: Hesitation Blues.
0: A song called Hesitation Blues. It's by the Milton Brown and the Brownies.

Okay, that was Milton Brown and the Brownies. They were, this is a record that, our DJ friend from that Hayride, he used to get records from all over the place. This is actually a UK release on Charlie Records of music from 1930s in the Western Swing era. This is, Bob Wills is more familiar, but Milton Brown and he were bandmates in Fort Worth, Texas, on the Playbird,

Oh, this is a song. This is probably my introduction to bluegrass, to be all honest. When I was in high school, I went to the movies to see a gangster movie, basically. It was Bonnie and Clyde with Faye Dunaway and what was his name? The handsome one. Anyway, they were bank robbers, and the music soundtrack was provided by this band called Thought and Scruggs. And here's the theme song from the Bonnie and Clyde movie.

Excuse me. I picked track one, side one. Should have said side two, track one. So give Kiana a moment to flip the record. Got it?

And that was a song called Foggy Mountain Breakdown, which just a little bit of history here. Platt and Scruggs were once part of Bill Monroe's band. They split up on their own band called, gotta have the cover there. Excuse me. We're working together here. And it just says Lesser Flattened. Collection here that doesn't have a lot of information. I'm supposed to supply that myself. Well, the fact is, this came out as it was a hit song in the 50s. 49 was when it came out. And years later, in 1960,

0: 1967, Arthur Penn was a movie director, and he had Warren Beatty as Bonnie and Clyde. Warren was Clyde. Faye Dunaway was the bad one, really. They're both bad. Robbing banks and shooting people up and killing Clyde Barrow and Bonnie. They sped around on the dirt roads, and the song became the theme song for them. It's a kind of a, well, it was a southern setting because they were bank robbers in the South, so I guess that's the way to fit in. So what do you got queued up next? Nothing yet. Okay, I got to, here's a record. I just pulled this out, showed Ishan, who was on earlier, and he said he sees this record all over the place because it's a popular record. It's by a guy named Slim Whitman, and he was a yodeler. We're going to cue that up.
1: Yeah, and you have a specific song you like?
0: The Indian love song, I think. It's first track. Okay. A little yodeling here.

That was Indian Love Song by Slim Whitman. And it's funny, if you know the song, you might know it because it was part of a movie in the 90s. It was a part sci-fi parody movie called Mars Attacks, where Mars attacks, they blow everything up. They're trying to, spoiler alert. At the end of the movie, they play that song. They turn it up so high, he's supersonic yodeling that makes the Martians blow up inside this Bizarro. Anyway, so that was Slim Whitman was a big hit in the 50s. That song was actually way before that. It was a Rosemary, Sonny, Nelson Eddy, and Jeanette McDonald, they originated in the 30s as a song about Mounties in Canada. So, yeah, in the 50s, Slim brought it back. And let's just give it let it spin here a little more and see what is next here in Slim Whitman's zone.

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You're listening to KHHALP Arcata 94.7 FM, Community Forward Radio from the Creamery District. Are you ready for some more country music? Next up, we got a duo. I don't know too much about them except they're bluegrass stars, Jim and Jesse. And we'll start out with a song that I know from somewhere else. I think I had heard from, whatever, to play it.

Of course, that was 9 Pound Hammer by Rose Maddox, which is a song about miners, so it's a sort of Kentucky song. But Rose Maddox was actually a California girl. She Rose Maddox and the Maddox Brothers, I think they're called. And this is a record that we're hearing. This shows that Don had friends in the Bay Area who were involved in the record business. Then, in particular, Chris Statwoods was the founder of R. Hooley Records. He was I forget where he's from, somewhere in Europe. He was amazing for the folk world in general. He put out all kinds of records. He loved New Orleans music and Texas music and California music, whatever. Chris Statwoods produced this record, and he had some California boys on it. There's a guy named Keith Little. He played the banjo, and he was in a band out of San Francisco, Bay Area, called High Country. And they used to play at the Jambalaya a few times at least, I think. I'm not sure exactly when. It's sometime in the 70s, probably, maybe early 80s. The Jambalaya was a place to go to hear great music. So we're going to play a song off of High Country. This is off the title track for their album called Home to Me.

0: Okay, that was a good old Persons out of the Bay Area. This happens to be on a record called Live in Holland, Volume 4. There was a woman named Lynn Mayer who was she had a friend in Holland, so she brought a package deal to play over there in wherever they played in Holland, I don't know, Amsterdam. It included the High Country, which you just heard a track from that. And this is a good old Persons. That's Kathy Kallick is a guitar player, vocalist. Sally Van Meter, dobro player. Bethany Rain on bass. Paul Chlasky on fiddle. And John Reichman, who became leader of his own band. On the mandolin. We don't have anything by him today, but maybe another day. Anyway, they all went over to Holland, recorded this album for a label over there, Strictly Country Records out of Holland. Okay, while we're talking about women musicians in the Bay Area, Bluegrass Zone. We're going to play a song by a band called Grant Street, a string band, led by Lori Lewis on fiddle, who's played at the Playhouse many times. And anyway, here's a song. Which one we got here? Here's a couple of songs by her.
1: Yeah, My Sweet Love Ain't Around.
0: What?
1: It's this one.
0: Track 2.
1: Yeah.
0: Say Old Man, Can
1: You...
0: Oh,
1: you're right.
0: Yeah. What
1: yeah,
0: you got?
1: Track 2's. Yeah. Yeah. Say Old Man.
0: Say Old Man, can you play a fiddle? It's not a man, but it's okay. Yeah, let's hear this music.

Okay, that was Grant Street, Lori Lewis. I didn't mention that Lori Lewis was one of the members of Google Persons, not when they went over to Holland, but she was one of the founders of that band. She's still out there playing. Lori grew up in Berkeley, of all places. She began playing her fiddle in bands in the Bay Area for about a decade by the 80s. And she also, on the side, she repairs violins and even has a violin shop in San Rafael, or had one anyway, many years ago. Probably this is when Don was living in the Bay Area, North Bay. Okay, next up we got another all-woman band called Any Old Time. This is an album called Lady's Choice. And it says recorded by Bay Records in Alameda. And we're going to start out with the Carter Family song, Hello Stranger.

That was a couple of tunes by Any Old Time. And there was, that's one you just heard is La Valse de Bayou Teche, which is a Cajun sort of Romeo and Juliet style song. Before that, Hello Stranger, the Carter Family, classic. While we're on the subject of the Carter Family, I got to switch over to the digital zone here, just because there's a song that became, it made big changes in the recording world. There's a band, they put together a sort of greatest musicians lineup. And it was, here's a song that's a Carter Family. That was the title track, Will the Circle Be Unbroken? Okay. Here. One.

0: Okay, just a little taste of that song, but I wanted to play Will the Circle Be Unbroken because it was a pretty much early 80s juggernaut for music, in the music world. The Nitty Gritty Dirt Band was a California kind of funky band. I think they had a big hit. What was it called? Mr. Bojangles was their big hit, and there's a bunch of stuff. They weren't famous for they're kind of countryside, but in the early 80s they put together this album called Will the Circle Be Unbroken, and it was about honoring the people before them. So it had Mabel Carter of the Carter family, Earl Scruggs, who you heard earlier, Roy Acuff was on there, Merle Travis, Doc Watson. They were all people who were much bigger in the country world, but they were suddenly brought forward to the people who liked rock and roll. So they made a bridge between the two worlds, if you would. Anyway, that's enough of the talk about that. Let's just play some more music. What do you got next?
1: This is the folk.
0: Oh, this is a song. I just love this song.
1: Side 2, track 4.
0: It's not a traditional country song, but I like it. Anyway, this is her hit song. Her name is Gail Garnett, and this is a song called We'll Sing in the Sunshine.

That was Gail Garnett, who was originally from New Zealand, of all places. She moved to America, to Canada, actually, and then she has this song. She writes on the back of her album, she's had a little note. She says, permit me to introduce myself. I'm Gail Garnett, and these songs on this album are my kind of folk music. What was stressed on folk music? My kind. I believe that folk music is a very personal thing, a type of song growing out of a man or a woman's experience, memories, and goals. I object sometimes to being a 98-pound youth singing about the muscle in his arm or hard times, and then rushing home to the Bronx to play someplace where the mother can feed him supper. That all that may be fun at parties, but a professional statement, I believe, is dishonest. My major training has been as an actress, and believability is very important to me. Anyway, in the meantime, I like this song, partly because it's a song that it became associated with the Grateful Dead, of all things. And, you know, for what it's worth, the Grateful Dead songbook has expanded so many careers. The people hear a song, they think, okay, that's a Dead song. This is a song by Gail Garnett.

Okay, we're coming close to the hour. And did I get all my work done? Did I plug everything we need to? I think so. Mm-hmm. Okay, we're going to switch over to a little Spotify country and move on to Harry McClintock, Bonafide Bluegrass. Excuse me. The old Big Rock Candy Mountain.

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He was born in Liverpool on October 9th, 1940, and it will be some of his songs with the Beatles, of course, and some of his solo work, and some quotes, and some other interesting things that he wrote. So we'll start off today with the song that I took the title for this show, The Strawberry Fields Hour. No, actually, we're not going to start with that. I've got, I'm going to start off with one of his rockers. This was recorded in 1968, and there was a slower version of this song that was on the Beatles' White Album, the Beatles' double album. But this is the fast one.

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This is Dr. G doing a John Lennon birthday homage celebration. He was born on October 9th, but since I was doing the Blues Deluxe show last week, decided to do it today. We just heard Help, which was off of the Help LP from the movie of the same name. They did, two main films, Hollywood-esque films. A Hard Day's Night was the first one in 64, and Help was the second one in 1965. And Lennon said that he really was crying for help when he wrote that song, that he was just having a lot of emotional challenges at that time. His marriage wasn't going well. And one of his early autobiographical songs. Before that, we heard Twist and Shout, which was the last song on the Beatles LP, the first LP, Please Please Me, in 1963. That was done in one take because that's all Lennon had left after singing for 10 hours straight. That's how long that session was, a 10-hour session. Several years later, 4 years later, Sgt. Pepper would be, over 500 hours of recording to conceive that one. So that was Twist and Shout, which was an old Isley Brothers cover that they did. And we let off with Revolution, Lennon's view of revolution and nonviolence. And it was on the flip side of Hey Jude. And as I mentioned earlier, there was a slower version, acoustic version on the White Album. So Lennon was born John Winston Lennon, middle named after Winston Churchill, who was the leader of the British Empire during World War II and led England against Nazi Germany. And Lennon was born in the middle of the Blitz, the German Blitz on mainly manufacturing cities and ports, and Liverpool was the primary port in all of Great Britain. So he was born in the middle of heavy bombing, which was destroyed the center of Liverpool. Thousands of lives were lost. And there was still rubble on the streets when Lennon was growing up in the 1950s. They used to play in lots that they called the bombies, where buildings used to be. That was their playground. His mother, Julia, was very creative. She was a singer. She sang in pubs. She played what was called the banjo-lele, a cross between a banjo and a ukulele. She taught John how to sing, his first guitar chords. And he said about his mother, when I was 5 years old, my mother always told me that happiness was the key to life. When I went to school, they asked me what I wanted to be when I grew up. I wrote down happy. They told me I didn't understand the assignment, and I told them they didn't understand life. He would go on to be a well-known troublemaker at school. In fact, the staff of the Liverpool schools that he went to had a special meeting before every year on how they were going to handle Lennon this year because he was such a terror. So a little bit on the young John Lennon. After the Beatles broke up, he went to the studio and recorded this and insisted on it being released virtually the next day after it was recorded. So not only was in an instant hit and instantly came out after they recorded it, but it was also instant karma.

That was You Can't Do That off of A Hard Day's Night. Lennon playing the lead guitar on that. That was from 1964. Before that, I Call Your Name, which wasn't on any, well, it was on a collection of Beatles songs called Past Masters that came out in the 1970s. What's interesting about that song was a lot of things, but that goes into a ska beat, one of the first times that ska was used in a popular rock and roll song in this case. McCartney believed that John had written that song about his mother, who tragically died in a car wreck. Well, she was hit by an off-duty policeman in front of Lennon's house after visiting him, that it was a cry for his mother, Julia, who had a huge influence on his life, as I mentioned earlier. And before that, we heard Gimme Some Truth off of the Imagine LP, 1971. And that was, it's something that we all would love to have back in the political discussion is truth. We're living in a blizzard of lies these days. That was, Lennon was taking aim at Richard Nixon, who did everything he could, along with J. Edgar Hoover and Elvis Presley, to keep Lennon from getting his green card, becoming an American citizen, which eventually, through the court system, Lennon finally did. And we led off with Instant Karma, We All Shine On, which was a number one hit in 1970. This is Dr. G with the Strawberry Fields Hour, and we're doing a John Lennon birthday celebration. He was born October 9th, 1940. And donors include Bell & Hook, Men's Gift and Lifestyle Boutique in Arcata, offering a wide selection of gifts, including barware, apparel, cologne, soaps, and more. For more info, you can view their Instagram at Bell & Hook to see what's new. That's Bell & Hook, next door to the Arcata Artisans on the Arcata Plaza. When Lennon became, famous with the Beatles, a publisher approached him about writing a book because John had been writing a nonsense verse all through childhood. In fact, he put out several compilations of his cartoons and his nonsense verse that he would bring to school and pass around to his mates in the class. Often it was confiscated by teachers who brought it to the staff room. And the staff room, the teachers lined up to read Lennon's book. One of his most famous was called Sport and Speed Illustrated. This is one of his poems from his first book, In His Own Right. He wrote two. One was In His Own Right, and the other was A Spaniard in the Works. And I think I'll try to read this with a bit of an English accent. This one is called Defted, Danuta, and Me. Thorgilly Grove and Burly Ive, Big Daly's Grass and Tree, we clobber ever gallop, Defted, Danuta, and me. Never shall we partly stray, fast stirrup all we three. Fight the battle mighty sword, Defted, Danuta, and me. With faithful frog beside us, big mighty club are we. The battle scab and frisky dyke, Defted, Danuta, and me. We fight the baddie baddies for color, race, and cree. For Negro, Jew, and Bernie, Defted, Danuta, and me. Thorg Billy Groves and Bernie 10, and Aston Villa 3, we clobber ever gallop, Dead Ted, Deaf Ted, Danuta, and me. So if you hear a wondrous sight, and blutter o'er at sea, remember whom the mighty say, Deaf Ted, Danuta, and me. Sometimes we bring our friend Malcolm.
And that was one of his poems from, John's poems from In His Own Right. You can hear he was heavily influenced by Lewis Carroll and the Alice books, and along with Edward Lear, Edward Lear's nonsense limericks. So we'll continue on here with one off of Sometime in New York City.

Strawberry Fields Forever, off the Magical Mystery Tour LP in 1967, which was the third film that they made. This one they made by themselves, Magical Mystery Tour. And Strawberry Fields was a place that Lennon used to play as a child. It was an orphanage with a large woods, forest, and grasslands that he used to climb over the wall and play into his teens. He used to smoke cigarettes there with his friends. And when he was filming How I Won the War with director Richard Lester in Altamira, Spain, he wrote that on the beach. And that was the first song that was recorded in the Sgt. Pepper sessions. It was released as a single, one of the great singles, double A-side, Penny Lane on one side, and Strawberry Fields Forever in 1967. Before that, we heard In My Life, which is off of Rubber Soul from 1966, George Martin on piano there, and A Day in the Life, which was the ending song on one of their masterworks, Sgt. Pepper's Lonely Hearts Club Band. From 1967, George Martin did the orchestration on that. This is Dr. G. Food Not Bombs is on the Arcata Plaza every Sunday at 4 o'clock. They provide free meals and produce to anyone who's hungry. They're always looking for more volunteers and donations. If you want to learn more or get involved, you can go to the plaza any Sunday at 4, grab a plate of food, and introduce yourself. So this is the Strawberry Fields Hour, and we're honoring the life of John Lennon, who was born October 9th in 1940. A couple of Lennon quotes here. The Beatles got awarded the MBE, which stood for Member of the Most Excellent Order of the British Empire. And they showed up to Buckingham Palace and got the award from the Queen. It's rumored that they smoked pot in the bathroom. There's different points of view on that one. But Lennon sent his MBE back in protest to the Britain's, I think their invasion of the Falklands it was. And he also wrote to the Queen that he was angry that Cold Turkey, which he had just released as a single, did not make it to number one. He sent his MBE back, and other members of the Most Excellent Order of the British Empire send theirs back in protest. And Lennon said, "Lots of people who complained about us receiving the MBE received theirs for heroism in the war, for killing people. We received ours for entertaining other people. I'd say we deserve ours more." So this... coming to the end of the show, we got time for a few more songs, and I think we'll continue on here. John just absolutely loved rock and roll, and this is one of his great rockers, which is a cover version. I forget who wrote this one. I think Barrett Strong wrote this one. It was an R&B song, and this was off of With the Beatles, their second LP, 1963.

All you need is love. This was from 1967, the first global broadcast via satellite. And it was recorded and filmed in the studio with a live orchestra and a little help from their friends. This has been Dr. G with Strawberry Fields Hour. Stay tuned for Pedal Talk coming right up. And I'll be here next week with the Blues Deluxe Show. And thanks for tuning in out there in Radioland.

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That's Community Forward Radio. I feel like I swallowed it there a little. Hello, this is DJ Pedal Talk, and you're tuned in to Other Voices, which is the show on which I platform only femme, non-binary, queer artists. Today's going to be a little different. I'm spotlighting artists that are either on or I've learned about through a record label up in Seattle, Ghost Mountain Records, who I got introduced to kind of years and years and years ago when a couple of their artists came through on a tour. I believe it was Emma Geiger and Happy X, or maybe it was someone even before that at some point. The guy who runs the record label up in Seattle, Andrew, used to travel with his artists and kind of like organize the tour. And at the time, I'm pretty sure it was just a tape label, and then they've expanded to vinyl since then. Or maybe I'm making all this up because I have a tendency to do that when I don't totally know and I'm just putting together what I think went on. I'll read a little blurb about them later. It turns out that a lot of the kind of arranging for this show leading up to it, I was doing on my phone, and the Bandcamp layout on your phone and the Bandcamp layout on a computer seem totally different, and I'm having a hard time finding some things. So I'm just going to start out with some of the newest stuff that I've this has been released on Ghost Mountain Records. And while songs play, I will pull some things up and share information with that as it happens. But yeah, I'm mostly going to be playing things off of their Bandcamp page, and then I'll also talk about some stuff that's not on their Bandcamp page, but definitely really cool musicians that I discovered through Ghost Mountain Records up in Seattle. So this is called New Bright Room by a band called Silverware. Off of there, I'm talking very slowly. Off of there, 2024 release, One True Light. Let's take a listen.

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Today I'm doing a spotlight on a record label up in Seattle that I'm a big fan of. It's mostly a one-person operation, as far as I know. Or back when I met the guy running it, Andrew, it was a one-person operation. And he mostly put out tapes. But yeah, I like pretty much every artist on this label, and I really like that he mostly platforms women. So here's a little blurb I finally found. Ghost Mountain is an independent record label in Seattle. We release limited runs of physical media. We aim for transparency and an ethical pricing model that benefits the artist so they can create more music. Ghost Mountain Records, don't limit ourselves by genre. We seek to elevate talented artists from diverse perspectives. And then less is for me to click on to make that go away. Reading from Bandcamp. This is the Ghost Mountain Records page on Bandcamp that I was a little confused by earlier because the layout is different than it is on my phone. Anyway, unfortunately, I was trying to play that last, well, a couple of those last songs off of some records that Andrew sent me that I was really excited to come play on this turntable, but I seem to have forgotten how to use it. Not how to use it, but how to make it go into the mixer. I was playing it, but yeah. I don't know why I'm blanking on that suddenly. I've successfully played records here before. If you are a DJ and want to text the studio phone, which is 707-382-1398, and give me some reminders, because I might be just missing something really simple, yeah, let me know. I did bring a few records in, but All the stuff is actually online because it's on Bandcamp. So usually, even if it's, you know, if you're buying physical media from someone, they always include a digital download code, or at least Ghost Mountain Records does. So anyway, what you just heard there was Clothespin by Hemlock off of their 2025 release, Orange Streak Glow. And before that, was a bit of silence while I tried to play a record. But before that was Flock by Emma Geiger, who's actually, this is supposed to be its own little section of the show today, but I panicked because my record wasn't playing, so I played Emma Geiger. A song called Flock. I've played on the show before. I love this song. This is off of a tape EP. So yeah, Emma looks, it seems like Emma is no longer on. Yeah, okay, so Ghost Mountain Records is kind of interesting because since they just put out physical media, it's not like they actually represent anyone as far as I can tell. So artists kind of like drift in and out as their tapes and records sell out. So Emma used to be someone I could find on their page, and right now it looks like all her stuff is currently sold out, but you can still find her online, Emma Geiger. She is from Durham, North Carolina, and she's been through town at least once. And that was the show, I think, where I met Andrew from Ghost Mountain Records and bought, like, I tried to be a tape completist for a while, just buying every tape they put out. And I started off the show with New Bright Room by, oh no, I was trying to be so organized tonight, but all my notes are still in multiple places. New Bright Room by Silverware, which is a great band name. An artist I just discovered that Andrew sent me a tape of off of a 2024 release, One True Light. All right. So that was all pretty kind of indie folky. I'm going to change things up a little bit and play some of their more
poppy and kind of like indie rock stuff. And then an artist I really love called Mountain Fog, who's kind of like a, she reminds me both of Kate Bush and Bjork, maybe a little bit of Enya thrown in, because definitely her songs are very much about nature and ecosystems and stuff. But okay, we haven't gotten there yet, though. First, we're going to start with another artist I just discovered through them, that they sent me a tape of, Nessie Gallens. Seems, yeah, a cool trans artist out of Maine. So let's listen to that, starting with that, and then we'll go to Mount Fog. And yeah, this will be kind of the more pop / indie rock section of the Ghost Mount Records show. Okay, here is Ghost Boy by Nessie Gallens.

You're tuned in to 94.7 FM KHHA LP Arcata, also known as Humboldt Hot Air. And the show you're listening to right now is Other Voices with DJ Pedal Talk. That's me. And today I am playing selections of artists off of a physical media label up in Seattle, Washington, which has come through. I've put on shows for multiple artists off of their label. Of course, talking about Ghost Mountain Records. I should say that. Sometimes I just see it in my head lined up in the queue and I'm like, got it. Anyway, today I'm just spotlighting this record label because I really love it and it mostly features women, and I honestly play artists off of that I've learned of because of this tape label all the time. So in some ways, every Other Voices show is a spotlight on Ghost Mountain Records. But today I was especially just kind of wanting to take it easy. I'm about to leave town for a couple of weeks to go work in Savannah, Georgia. And I didn't feel like booking a live guest very suddenly and then making all that happen. So today I was just like, whatever, I'm going to fill the 2 hours with all these different cool artists that I've learned about in the past few years because of this one label from which I mostly have bought tapes. At one point I was a completist, but I think, no, I mean, I know because I'm looking at their webpage. I know at this point I'm not a completist, so I'll have to get back in the game and buy more tapes. Again, this tape label is a very small family operation, and they're out in Seattle. They only release stuff as physical media, and so they don't, because of that, they don't like exclusively represent anyone. Just artists can release stuff through this label and get a tape or vinyl, and they're always very well made. Anyway, I'm just talking them up because I got a little care package from them recently with a bunch of really cool vinyl and tapes. And I was hoping to play some of the vinyl on the show, but I'm having a blank about how to connect the sound from the turntable. Something's turned down. I just don't know what. Anyway, what you just heard was New Year's Eve, 1965. That's the title, not the year it came out, by Veronica Everhart off of her 2020

a great listen. I would recommend checking it out. All this stuff is on Bandcamp, by the way, if you're wondering. Everything I'm playing today is off of Bandcamp. And you can probably find your way to it via the Ghost Mount Records Bandcamp page, or if you just look up individual artists. I would recommend looking them up on Bandcamp specifically. I just had a weird experience where when I was Googling someone's name, it wasn't showing me their page at all. But then when I looked it up on the Bandcamp website, it went directly to them. So, okay. So before that, I played Your Girl by Weeper, one of my absolutely favorite bands that I've discovered through this label. I've probably played this song before. That was off of their 2020 EP, Love Is a Long Commute. It's the first song off of it, Your Girl. And I started the show with an artist I just learned about through getting a tape in the mail, Nessie Gallons from Maine, off of their 2020 release, Miss Prisons, and that song is called Ghost Boy. Okay, I think I'm going to go back to the folkier side of Ghost Mountain Records. I was just playing the more indie rockier side, but let's go back to the folk stuff for a while, and then we'll switch back to some indie rock to close out the show, I think. And that should take us through the next hour. Okay, so this is kind of fun. This is actually this next artist I'm about to play, Bad Posture Club, which is a queer folk duo out of Anacortes, Washington. I actually knew of them before this record label put them out, which is rare for me. It seems to work the other way. But my friend Sky took me to a backyard show that they put on with Sophia Corinne. Okay, so maybe there is a connection to Ghost Mount Records after all, because I do know of Sophia Corinne because of Ghost Mount Records, because of booking her at Outer Space. But yeah, it was a cool backyard show in McKinleyville, and I bought one of their tapes there, and then their more recent album, it looks like, came out on Ghost Mount Records as a tape, vinyl. Okay. I will say the right information most of the time. Okay, so let's take a listen. This is Bad Posture Club with Sunstar, which is the last song off of their 2025 release. Oh, it came out on my birthday. Album called Affinity.

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Whew. Got to squeak that in before the hour turned. I have some new underwriting on the 4 p.m. slot, so I'm glad I noticed that in the nick of time. And I love that the last song had this long outro for me to frantically pull that up and make sure I read it in time. And then we'll go back to the folkier block that I just began playing. But what you just heard was Sunstar by Bad Posture Club off of their 2025 release, Affinity. And the outro, the one fine holiday, that was just happening for the past minute or so, is from Little Musgrave, which is a traditional ballad from England in 17th century. And they say we learned it from a Gene Ritchie recording. And you know what? Since we're within 5 minutes of the top of the hour, let me just do this really quick. Brought to you by Playhouse Arts, you're listening to KHHA LP Arcata 94.7 FM, Community Forward Radio from the Creamery District. You're tuned in to Other Voices with DJ Pedal Talk, and today I'm just doing a two-hour show that spotlights artists off of an all-physical media record label up in Seattle that I really like called Ghost Mountain Records. So, again, none of these artists are exclusively represented by Ghost Mountain Records, but it's the label that puts out tapes and vinyl. And they're great. They're a little family operation, and I used to have all the tapes they put out, but now I'm probably down to like 80%. Okay, let's carry on with some folky music off of the label, and then we'll go back to some poppier, rockier stuff, and then I'll be gone for a few weeks. Okay, so when I saw Bad Posture Club in a backyard in McKinleyville, they were touring with Sophia Karin. So let's take a listen to Sophia Karin. This is off of her latest release, Let's Just Pretend. Sorry, had to take a breath. From August 2025, I hadn't breathed. It's a song called Nursing the Wound. Sophia Karin, if you ever get to see her live, amazing, amazing performer.